New Mexico's party station, Kiss 973, the morning dew dunk. That's right, man, the remix. Queen Bee and her husband, Jay-Z. You know them, right? Well, this is exciting. You heard Notorious B.I.G., the sample up in there, and Jay-Z always loved Notorious B.I.G. like I do, man. My favorite rapper of all time. Snoop Dogg biopic. They cast Biggie, D'Angelo, and Angie Stone's son, Suavo Twain, is going to play the Notorious B.I.G. in the upcoming Snoop Dogg biopic, the film titled Snoop. So pumped up, so excited, man. Is set to be released in U.S. theaters on August 6, 2027, man. A year away, man. Well, 11 months away. I'm counting the days, man. It's going to be awesome. It will showcase the mutual respect between Snoop and Biggie. And despite their East Coast, West Coast rivalry, I mean, he worked with Biggie on posthumous albums, you know, multiple. Born Again, Duets, The Final Chapter, The King and I, showcasing their enduring musical connection. I just felt like it was so sad because there were so many albums that we could have seen by Snoop and Pac and Biggie and Dre and Cube and you name it, man. He's

0: $48. All right, fans, let me tell you straight up. The animal's going to let you know. I know a lot of people say, this is expensive. These are for the rich. And I'm middle trash. I don't know about you. If you're middle class, you're rich, you're poor, you're poorer than poor, and you're really, really poor. Like, you know, it's like, damn, those are expensive. But if you're a fan, okay, there's a difference. I tell people, there's a difference between a fan and, you know, an obsessed fan, or like, I'll go, or it's okay. You know, there's a lot of differences. A lot of people don't understand. I'm like, if you're a huge Beyonce fan, you're like, I am like obsessed with Beyonce. She's my favorite artist of all time. Like, I like Notorious B.I.G. is so good, blah, blah, blah. So I have Notorious B.I.G. Eminem and him tied. Eminem is the greatest rapper alive right now because he's still relevant. He still kills it. He's still a badass, and he did it back then and he does it now. I think he's dope. I like both of their merch, and I like their, you know, albums. I like things that they have. Same thing with Cube. I have a lot of Ice Cube stuff and Snoop stuff signed, you know. So if you're a big fan, then get what you want. Get yourself a tracksuit. Get yourself a gold dress. Get a cosmetic bag, perfume. Get the collector's box. You know what I mean? Buy it all. What the hell? If you're a big fan, it's up to you, eh? Do whatever you want to do. It's your life. Just live your life. Yeah, like Tia and Riri say. Okay, live your life. If you have the money, man, I mean, I know a lot of people can't even afford gas, eh? It's crazy. Anyway, I'll request hour starts now. 505-262-KISS.
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0: Kiss973. Let me tell you this. I can't believe this, man. T-Pain is suing my boy Akon. That's right, man, for $500,000 from the former label. I didn't know that there was all this beef. I guess I don't remember it. There's major beef with them for years. This is the second time T-Pain has sued him. He is filing that lawsuit against his former label, Convict Entertainment, which is Akon's label. He wants $489,000 in unpaid royalties from a settlement he claims never held up. They're back in court. Also, Lazy Bone from Bone Thugs and Harmony is not on the Wu-Tang Clan tour. He, like, explains in general, like, it's all over the internet. Just check. Just put Lazy Bone. He's explaining, like, hey, man, I went to the star on the Hollywood Walk of Fame, and everything was cool with the Bone Boys, and then I didn't hear from them, and I just don't know. So the Bone Thugs people stopped texting me and stopped sending me messages asking me why I'm not on the tour.
1: Wow, that's actually pretty good. I think I need to start impersonating him. Anyway, yeah, Lazy Boy, man, I'm sorry, bro. I know a lot of people in New Mexico love you, man. We're looking forward to seeing all five of you here with the Wu-Tang.
0: No, vato. We'll see you later on another tour.
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0: 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And also, don't forget the New Mexico State Fair, man. We're going to have your tickets to win ride passes and admission. 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We're going to be there when you go. So more info at Kiss973, MyKiss973.com. The New Mexico State Fair is back on Thursday the 10th, from the 10th to the 20th. 10 days. And then also, there's something else going on, man. I got to tell you about the Bands of Enchantment, September 16th through the 19th at the Chemo Theater. The Emmy Award-winning international television and live music series produced right here in Burke is back with a live music festival for the 505. 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Out there, okay? That's Bands of Enchantment. All right, DJ Animal, Animal, the Street King of the 505. I am out the door. That's right, man. I'm out of here. I am doing my thing, man. It was good to be back. Had a great vacation. Refreshed and renewed. It is Tuesday, not Monday. Tuesday. Don't forget, tomorrow is Wednesday, September 9th. Tomorrow is Wednesday, September 9th. I hope you guys are ready for a short week, 4 days, man. Let's get it over with, man. We got two down. Let's go. Tomorrow, me and Big Worm will be here with the 5 o'clock traffic jam. And hopefully all these prizes that we will have for you to win, you know, in the mix tomorrow for way back Wednesday. Yeah, that's right, man. Okay? Peace, God bless, one love, nobody to other, love you today, I love you, positive vibes your way, stay smart, you do your part, you stay positive, you test negative, you pray for me, I pray for you, have a wonderful shot, and a wonderful night tonight, man, take a shot on me, man, let's do it, it's still my birthday, I'm on party, man, big shouts out to TLC, man, our air conditioning was down, man, they came in, they did their thing, and they held it down for us, man, we appreciate you guys, TLC, you guys are awesome, don't forget, man, Kiss973, we love you, man, we love you, you guys have a great night. Wonderful night and enjoy yourself. Adios. Buenas noches. Goodbye. We shall see you all mañana. Peace. Aloha.
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1: Who would you think Clarissa Shields would want to play herself in a biopic?
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1: 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Come on now.
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1: 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We've already saw a movie. Look. Here's the thing. You made a great point, Gina. We already saw a movie with Angela Bassett getting punched in the face. We don't want to see another one.
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0: seems to be going sideways right now, but I know that there's a lot of parents that do this and then they wonder why the kid ends up running amok as they become an adult and whatnot. There is a new, I don't even know if this is, you can't call this a trend, but this is definitely a parenting trend that seems to be going around and I am not understanding it one bit. Okay, so kids who are curious about alcohol, some parents are like, you know what, Timmy? I'll let you sample some of this wine and beer, all at the age of 12 or 13.
1: No, I took mine like at 10. I was like,
2: really?
1: I was like, why do you like that so much?
0: And now then, look at you.
1: And then he like gave me some Budweiser. I was like, this is gross. And then he started drinking until later on in life. I was like, I ain't drinking beer.
0: I don't know what the purpose of that is, but they're letting kids get drunk at the house so that way they try to, quote unquote, never taste it again or drink it. Y'all, I don't think it works. Not even that. I mean, you're giving a kid the sense of what it feels like to be kind of little out of it,
1: well,
0: out of sorts.
1: You're not supposed to get them drunk.
0: Well, the kids are getting drunk. It's a new way that parents are trying to teach their kids not to drink is by making them sick with the alcohol at the age of 12 or 13, introducing the kids to the... No!
1: Isn't that the same thing as like having them smoke a whole pack of cigarettes?
0: Somebody smoked a kid smoked a whole pack of cigarettes. What are you talking about?
2: Yeah, I've heard that before.
1: Mm-hmm. And what? They get like nauseated and throw up and they don't want to do it no more or at all ever.
2: Yeah.
0: So is this along the same lines as parenting, what they're trying to do to get kids to not drink?
1: It's worse.
2: Because it's lazy parenting. Mm-hmm.
0: Okay,
2: very lazy.
0: You have kids. Okay, what do you think about this new parenting trend about getting your kids to not drink and getting them drunk at the age of 12 or 13 so they never touch it again?
2: It's not even new. People have been doing this. Like Ando said, they did it with the cigarettes. They did it with, you know, they've been doing it with the alcohol. I think it's lazy parenting. Very lazy because you never know what you could trigger in a child at that young age in their brain or anything. You could actually steer them to alcoholism.
1: Yeah, like even with like smoking weed.
2: You know,
1: I've seen some parents do that to their kid, and their kid is like addicted now.
2: Or they'll say something like, "Oh, I'd rather you do it in the safety of the home."
1: Oh my
2: than
1: god!
2: Being
0: that
2: out
0: is
2: in,
0: the biggest thing, right?
2: That is
0: the biggest thing. And they said that parents are now saying that their kids are learning the lesson. I'm like, y'all are tripping. Your kid is not learning the lesson from alcohol if you get them wasted at home, regardless. Like, what are we doing?
2: Some of them even do it with their little when it comes to like relationships. Well, little man has a girlfriend, so I'd rather them spend the night here.
0: Oh, yeah,
2: and they condone all of this. This is the laziest part of parenting I've ever heard about.
0: I think one of the craziest things is I remember when I was in high school and a girl would her boyfriend's parents allowed her to stay the night in the bedroom with the boyfriend. And
1: come
0: I'm like
1: now.
0: And they were like, as long as they're in the house and they're not sneaking around outside of the house. And I was like, y'all are tripping.
2: You just made them the most comfortable spot to do it because
0: well, she got pregnant.
2: When you were sneaking around, you would sneak and be anywhere and do
0: she
2: anything.
0: She got pregnant.
1: Exactly.
2: Well, yeah, that's
0: and
2: what
0: then
2: happens.
0: Her parents were his parents were super upset. And they were just like, that should have never happened. I'm like, they're staying in the same room and they're teenagers.
2: Enabling.
0: Like, yeah.
2: Yeah.
0: So, do you actually think that to some degree any of this parenting can actually work or no?
2: Not at all. I don't think so. What about you, Ando?
1: Hell no. That's why people get addicted early in life.
0: Yo, what are we doing? I feel like nobody cares anymore.
2: Nobody,
0: y'all feel the same way?
2: Yeah, but well, this is what happens when you have parents who want to be friends with their kids.
1: Very true.
2: That's exactly what happens.
0: That's a whole other situation, too.
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Thank you.

0: the same situation. Let me ask you something, Buck. First, do you go to the doctor quite often? Or are you that dude that's like, I try to stay out of that place. I try to stay healthy.
1: I go if I need to go or my little 6 months checkup.
0: Okay, there you go. Yeah. Ando, how often?
2: I don't go.
0: He doesn't go.
2: I just don't go. Sorry.
0: Okay. If you got sick, what do you do?
2: Remedy at home.
0: You remedy at home. Okay, so here's
1: the
0: thing.
1: I just ask Gina for stuff.
2: Oh, yeah.
1: What you got in the bottom of the bag?
2: I'm like, Gina, help me out.
1: Yeah.
2: She's like, what are your symptoms?
1: Yeah.
0: What do you need? Here's the thing that's going on with this. Millions of Americans, and we're talking millions, okay? Pretty much, they're putting it to literally 54% of Americans, and I need to know if you guys think this is true, or maybe you've done it, are now going to consult AI before going to the doctor because AI is smarter than a human.
2: I just actually gone through this. Like, one of my friends was like, my eye is twitching. What do I do?
0: Low on potassium.
2: Potassium, and then it just came up with, like, too much caffeine, not enough sleep, stress, and everything. I was like, that's probably what you have.
0: It's did like they eat MD. A banana? Did they eat a banana and did it go away?
2: I have no idea. They were thinking of getting an eye patch.
0: Oh, wow. Over an eye twitch? That's yeah. a little much. That's too much. It wasn't like it was going like that. Like, was it like that? Because usually they're not that noticeable.
2: Well, for them to want to get an eye patch, it was pretty bad.
0: The whole damn eye was twitching. They said more and more people are now, because of the simple fact that going to the doctor is too damn expensive. It's too expensive.
1: Yeah, it is.
0: To even book an appointment, you got to talk to AI first. That happened to me yesterday. I was so frustrated. I was like, operator, like, oh my gosh.
2: I
0: like,
2: hate that.
0: It is, you now have to consult with AI and they get your information before they even send you to a scheduling department. Like, it's absolutely insane. Or it schedules you itself. People say that going to the doctor is, number one, too expensive. They don't want to mess with it. They know everything's going to be out of pocket. And now we have so many people who are not on insurance because they can't afford it. Y'all, if you're paying $1,000 for one person, that is insane.
2: Mm-hmm. Damn.
0: And that is where we're heading. That is exactly, family of four is going to cost you $3,000 on up. Like, it's getting absolutely insane. And they said they'd rather consult with AI before going to a doctor if they need to.
2: Because I'm pretty sure a lot of doctors do consult AI, too. You know, they actually have...
1: Come on, man. You know that happens.
2: Yeah, they have a cheat sheet. They'll be like, all right, what are your symptoms? And they run it through a computer and be like, yeah, that's probably what you do have.
0: Do you know I have that physical cheat sheet that they have for hospitals that, like, if they come in with certain kinds of, like, mm-hmm. oh, they have the headache or they have, you know, this, that, and the third?
1: How did you get that?
0: I'm not going to tell you.
1: I did not.
0: It was given to me. It was in Denver, Colorado. And it's like a cheat sheet for what they have that they give people. And y'all, there's so much on there that... Everything's like aspirin, ibuprofen, vitamin C, things like that, of that nature, to actually stop whatever they went into the hospital for. Like, it was like a simple one.
2: Yeah, because I think I've seen the tree where it's like, if they start off with these symptoms, then they go on to this next one. And if it's not, then it just kind of goes down to like a bracket.
1: Yeah.
2: And then that's how they diagnose you. Because they don't know everything off top from what they learned in college, right?
0: Well, I would hope they did. If they're a doctor, are you kidding me right now? I need them to remember. But it was given to me by somebody that was my doctor in Denver. What? And I remember he goes, I'm going to do you a solid on this. And he was, I think he was an older man and he was about to retire.
2: He gave
0: me a paper and he goes, read it when you get home and you'll be surprised to know that you didn't even need to come see me this whole time.
1: Yeah, you don't need it. ChatGPT, I'm telling you. That's how I figured out what was wrong with me.
0: What? You figured out through ChatGPT?
1: It told me it was my sinuses, and that's why I asked Gina, did she have some sinus medicine? Okay.
0: So you checked with ChatGPT before?
1: Yes.
0: Oh, wow. I described,
1: and ChatGPT is great because it's like, send me a picture. Let me see what it looks like.
0: You sent him a picture of the inside of your nose, you held it up, and then,
1: Yes, I did.
0: No, you didn't.
1: Yes. Opened my mouth, all of that.
2: Really?
1: Yes.
2: What? Oh, man, the diagnosis?
1: What? Look, I told you about my car speakers. Same thing. Yeah. You take the picture, and then within seconds.
0: So where does your picture go?
1: This is what it was.
0: Where does it stay? Where does it go?
1: I don't care. Give me my answer. I don't give a damn what you do with the picture.
2: I'm glad. I'm just glad it's not like WebMD and everything leads to cancer.
1: Cancer or AIDS.
0: Yeah.
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0: like every now and then we can do a hand movement, and it's about testing your motor ability and then your mental state as well. We have found, well, I found a new one for you guys. This is actually something that they do practice for if you're losing your memory. If you can actually keep this sequence. Okay, so I'm going to practice it on you guys. Let's see how y'all's brains are doing.
1: All right.
0: All right, so basically you're going to put your, what's your dominant hand? I'm right.
2: Right hand.
0: Right hand. Same. Okay, same. So you're going to put your left, if, do it for whatever dominant hand you have, you guys, you have first, okay? So put your hand facing palm up. If you're right-handed, do the left hand. Palm up. And it's going to be kind of like rock, paper, scissors, but you're going to fist down like rock. Then you're going to side. Do the side of the hand.
2: Okay.
0: And then you go down, flat.
2: Okay.
0: Okay, now hold it up to where I can see it.
1: This
0: okay.
1: sounds like Bop It.
2: Yeah.
0: It's okay. not, though. You have to be able to do it 5 times in a row.
2: Okay.
0: Okay, go ahead and do
2: order,
0: it.
2: In what order again?
0: In literally, in fist side palm.
2: Okay.
0: Fist side palm. Fist side palm.
2: Yeah.
0: Got it? Okay, now go.
2: Yeah. Yeah.
0: Well, that sounds really bad.
1: I know. What's going on in the studio?
0: But you don't go slow. You know how everybody was like, think, think. You have to literally go fast. Now try it with your non-dominant hand.
2: Oh, that's what I was doing it with.
0: Okay, you were doing it with non-dominant. Okay, now put your right palm up. Okay. Do it with your non-dominant. Fist side palm. Fist side palm. Fist side palm.
1: Yeah, I better not be doing this while you're driving.
2: Yeah.
0: Yeah, definitely don't do that.
1: You guys did really well. I think I'm struggling with it a little bit.
0: Oh, no. Then you have mental issues.
2: Let me see. Yeah.
0: Palm, fist I'm side, really palm. Thinking. Is that your non-dominant or is that your dominant?
1: That's my dominant.
0: Okay, now do the non-dominant. Let me see your non-dominant. Come on. Oh. Oh, both of y'all are awful right now. Buck got it. Buck got it.
1: Yeah, yeah, yeah. Let's do it quick.
2: Yeah.
0: You guys, they said if you do that, it actually can help you with your mental state and let you know if you're kind of, hey, I need to start taking better care of myself type situation.
2: That don't help me remember people's names.
0: Doctors use it. Yeah, no, I don't remember nobody's name.
2: They can say my name and I just,
1: remember me, bud?
2: Windows 96. I know nothing. You know, like, hey, you. Yeah, you. I'm the worst.
0: So we're all the same then. We forget names quicker than anything.
2: Names and birthdays for me.
1: Yeah, birthdays is really bad.
2: I do not remember names or birthdays.
0: Yo, does y'all's family, like, mass text everybody, don't forget it's so-and-so's birthday today?
1: No, they're usually good at it, and they text happy birthday on that person's day. So I'm like, oh, okay, perfect. I can text them back.
2: No, this is why I love Facebook. Social media tells me.
1: Exactly.
0: Yeah, that's true.
2: That's what I
0: Some
2: do.
0: People put the wrong date, though.
1: That's
2: well,
1: true.
2: That's on them.
1: I know.
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1: I used to think about immature things. You know, like, do you love me? Do you want me? Are you gonna call me like you said you would? Is this really your real phone number?

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4: Let's get the party started. See you at the bar, you was hardly talking. That's when I knew that your heart was scarring. Friends to lovers need a part to star in. Like, wait, babe, let me ask.

0: because I know this still happens like left and right. As soon as your kid comes home, maybe they're in high school, they're younger, whatever. They're like, hi, this is, you know, Samantha and Jeffrey. These are my new friends. And then the mom's like, hey, I don't like how they act. I don't like how they look. You need to watch your back. Parents will say something if they do not like who you're hanging out with. And the odds of you actually remaining friends, 100%. 100%. But guess what? They said it takes less than 8 months for that friendship to fall apart and for your child to actually see that the parent is right. But the kid will never admit it until later on in life. You think it's true?
1: Yeah. I don't know if I've ever lost any friends because my parents didn't like them.
0: Right.
1: Have you guys lost any friends? Because
2: I think it depends on the age.
0: I don't think it's like they lost the friends. Like any other, I think the parents, what they were doing is saying, hey, you know what? You need to be careful. I don't think they're a good friend as you think they are. You need to be careful.
2: I think it depends on the age. So, you know, I have an 8-year-old. This just happened fresh recently. She has friends in the neighborhood. They come to the house because Tasia has all the toys and all the stuff.
0: Yeah.
2: And one of the little girls was stealing the toys.
1: Really?
2: And was lying to Yvonne about it. And Yvonne was like, you're stealing the toys. I see the toys in your pocket. And the girl was like trying to hide them.
1: Yeah.
2: And yeah, so I think it depends on the age. When you're a parent of a child that age, you have more say-so in who's being friends with your kid. But once they get a little older, to be honest, like in middle school, it's hard.
1: Mm-hmm.
0: High school too.
2: Middle school and above, you can be like, hey, I don't want you hanging with them, but that usually works in the opposite way.
0: Yeah, because it makes them go closer to whoever you're kind of banning them from. And the whole secret texting, or it's the same with relationships. Like if your kid is in a relationship and they end up having that bad boyfriend, the bad girlfriend, and y'all parents, y'all are like on it so fast. Y'all are like, hey, this is not going to turn out good. And literally 100% of the time, the parent is right. But the kid, they're not going to admit that you were right until later in life.
2: Or sometimes it's your kid.
0: That's the bad one?
2: That's the bad one. Don't act like everybody else's kid.
1: Hey,
2: it's
1: your kid. Very true.
2: Sometimes it's your kid who the other friend needs to stay away from. Because I've seen it, especially with girls. Like, with girls, I had custody of my daughter ninth grade, freshman year. And there were some girls that I was like, I know they're sexually active. Not happening. Not happening. And not saying that it just rubs off on the next girl or whatever, but you just don't want your child in that environment, especially if you know that's not what they're on. So, you know, like I said, it gets very, very sticky once they get to middle school.
1: Because of peer pressure?
2: Peer pressure, yeah, they want to be cool. It don't matter how great your parenting is. You know, all you can do is prepare your kid. You can give them the tools to be prepared to face things.
0: Right.
2: You just hope and pray and wish they make the right decision.
1: Oh, that must be hard as a parent.
2: It is
0: hard. Well, look at how difficult you were for your mom. What do you mean that should be hard? Yeah. Like, that's probably hard. You were awful with your mom, right?
1: Yeah, but I had good friends.
0: But you actually apologized.
1: I was a bad one. Okay,
0: yeah,
1: so Buck just brought up, I was a bad one.
2: Yeah.
0: Your kid. Like, I never had nothing has changed. Can we just... Nothing has changed.
2: I'm saying, there's a lot of parents probably, listen, I never had to do that with my kid, because the parents are doing that to your kid, okay? They're like, man, stay away from Man, and Ando. They are the worst kids.
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0: Fuentes and O. Buck D, New Mexico's number one morning show is on. 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
2: It's Ando.
3: And it's your boy Buck D.
1: And it's about 100 degrees or so in here, at least 90. We came in. Okay, so you know, we had Labor Day weekend. It's our first day back. And of course, we took Tuesday off. And what was so crazy is that in the process of taking Tuesday off, we come in today and all of a sudden our door to the studio is open. Ando's here and he was like, the AC's out. I'm like, what? I was like, you got to be kidding me. It's so muggy in here right now. You guys feeling it?
2: Yeah.
1: We stole some fans. We found some. We stole them.
2: Man, I thought they would be able to fix the problem before it came to us.
1: You know what? No. Ours, you know what was crazy? For 2 months, I think it's been 2 or 3 months, Coyote and Big and all the other stations down the hallway have not had AC. We were the only studio.
4: Yep.
1: I'm just grateful that ours broke during the time that it's cooling off. Because if this broke when it was 100 like them, now I understand why they were in a bad mood. Do you know what I mean?
2: Makes my background look messy. Put that big ass fan behind us.
4: Oh,
1: I know. Sorry about that, you guys. Hey, I had to.
2: Can you turn it up like higher? Let me check.
1: There should be a higher setting on that.
4: There's It's got one, two knobs, three. On it.
1: There's four fans in here.
4: Nah, we had. Nah.
1: We done. D-U-N. Dan. Oh, no. Oh, no. And you know, in the last time, I don't know if you guys remember when, oh my gosh, I was so embarrassed. Shout out to.
4: Oh, man. That might be too loud.
2: Can you hear in the background?
1: No.

0: can't hear anything. Can't hear. Let me see.
1: Zinc.
0: Hold on. It is what it is, man. Yeah. It is what it is.
1: That's your radio.
0: Yeah, exactly.
1: That's your radio. That ain't us.
0: That ain't us.
2: We're in your car. It's a car.
0: Like, can you hear it?
3: No, I can't hear it.
0: I think we're good. That's because you're right beside it. But this is what happened when our studio went dark like this, where the AC broke, was when I ended up passing out and having like seizures or convulsing like in the back, and then like EMS had to come, and it was like a whole big deal. I stopped breathing. So I'm a little concerned. So whenever I heard somebody was happy down the hallway that our AC finally broke, I was about to try to stay in a positive move. Put it that way. Because people were glad that our AC broke. I was like, come on, man.
3: I know.
0: Come on. This is not the time to be glad that broke. But hey, positive vibes. Got to stay positive. How was everybody's weekend? Buck, you had a birthday weekend. Did you go to Denver? You did your thing?
1: Yeah. It was good.
0: How did it go? What'd you do?
1: Relax. I didn't do work.
0: Yeah.
1: That's all that matters.
0: Exactly, right?
2: Yep. Yeah. And yesterday, I got a lot of stuff done because I forgot that we had Tuesday off.
1: Yeah.
2: So I was so excited. And then I had to do work, like, especially I was telling you guys I was using a buffer for my car because all the oxidation was on it.
1: Oh, yeah.
2: So I finally did that. I still got to do my taxes, so I was doing that late last night.
0: Man, you were doing your taxes? You haven't done your taxes?
2: Ask for an extension.
0: Oh, my gosh,
1: Ando.
0: Extension
1: is until when? October?
2: Yeah, so I'm kind of close.
0: Well, there was somebody else in the building that hadn't paid it for like 3 or 4 years.
2: Years?
0: Ooh. Yeah. Man, they were trying to get like caught up on it. I'm like, 3 or 4 years? Come Jeez. On.
2: Uncle Sam don't play. Better than play. Yeah. Go to jail.
1: Yeah, especially now.
0: Exactly, right?
1: They want all their coins.
0: They do. Hey, what do we got for giveaways this morning, Ando?
2: So today we got New Mexico United, tickets to New Mexico United, taking on Indy 11. And this is happening this Friday. So now I keep thinking it's Monday.
0: I know.
2: Yeah, it's happening in a couple days. This Friday, 7:25 p.m., we also have tickets to ABQ Isotopes.
1: Yep.
2: And that's happening next week, Wednesday. And, of course, the New Mexico State Fair is kicking off tomorrow. So we have tickets to that as well.
0: Yep. All right, there you go. So what do you want to give away first, Buck?
1: We got to give away the State Fair.
2: Let's go.
1: We have to set it off right.
0: I know, seriously. Okay, so call in right now. 262-5477-262-KISS. State Fair tickets, and this comes with how many VIP ride passes?
2: So I don't know if it's VIP. It just says 2 ride passes.
0: All right, there you go. It doesn't say VIP. Okay, there you go. Yeah. So it's going to come with 2 ride passes now, okay? So 2 ride passes, a 4-pack of tickets to go to the State Fair. It's going on right now, as a matter of fact, this week. Hello, going into the weekend, why would you not? 262-5477-262-KISS. 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
1: My name's Joseph.
2: That's right. Enjoy the New Mexico State Fair. 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Who are you taking with you to the fair?
1: I'm going to be taking my wife.
2: All right, perfect. And what is your favorite part of the fair? You ever been?
1: Oh, I've been to the fair. We go every year. Can't wait. We love eating all the fair food.
2: Hell yeah. Well, enjoy the fair, and we'll see you out there for sure.
1: Sweet. Thank you, guys. I appreciate it, and you guys have a great morning.
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1: Okay, so Leah Shakiver, do you guys know the name yet? Leah Shakiver.
2: Nope.
1: Shakiver, no. However you say it. She is a professional eater. Okay? That is...
2: what kind of eater?
1: That's what it says on there, and that's what I'm going to call it. You know what? If that's your name, that's your name. E-A-T-E-R, eater. She's a professional eater.
3: We're going to call it.
1: And a pro. So let's get right into it, okay? We're going to call it what it is. So she's reclaimed her Guinness World Record for being the fastest woman to eat a burrito in under a short amount of time, and nobody else could beat it, okay?
2: I saw that video.
1: Did like you see the video? Like, we're talking, like, how would you describe this, Buck? Go ahead and give some description.
4: Like a Chipotle one?
2: Yes. That's exactly what it is.
1: Okay, so she started her YouTube channel back in, like, 2019 and then started doing eating challenges just to be fun. And then she realized, oh, I'm starting to make money off of this. Like, people enjoyed watching her eat that. Well, that year, she set a record for eating a 1.35-pound burrito in 42 seconds. Okay, so I thought about it, and I'm like, okay, all right. Like, that, you know.
2: We should do that challenge.
1: We can. We can do whatever you want. Get the burritos, and we... Look at Buck! Come
2: How can we combat this, bruh?
3: No.
1: We can start out with the smaller ones?
3: No, I am not going to be equating myself to being an eater. I'm sorry.
2: Okay, would you guys do that or the glizzies? You know that guy?
3: Neither.
2: Remember the other guy?
1: Come on,
2: he's like 20,
1: we can do a glizzy challenge.
2: Nah. 6 to 8 glizzies in a minute.
3: I'm just mad Gina is so anxious to do this.
1: I know. We can do this. Okay, so then we're the leader. We're going to get this. She broke her own record in 2022 by taking down another burrito that was like

0: at 32.35 seconds. And then another professional eater, Mike Sudo, eventually passed her. And then now she attempted to break the record again and did so by eating an entire burrito for 30.75 seconds. Y'all, we could do this. I feel like that's so easy.
1: Yeah, right.
2: Speak for yourself.
1: I know, damn.
0: Y'all don't think so?
2: Did you see how she did this?
1: I gotta watch the video.
2: She chewed and swallowed at the same time.
0: Isn't that what you... Oh, yeah, no.
2: What'd you say, Gina?
0: You're supposed to chew it first and then...
2: Gina said, isn't that what you're supposed to do?
1: Man, okay. Just inhaling it.
2: Hey.
0: Hey, I feel like we could do this.
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1: All right, look. I love Girl Scout cookies, and I know that so many people... Buck, are you a Girl Scout cookie fan? You have a daughter. Does your daughter sell them?
2: She likes to eat them.
1: She likes to eat them?
2: I'm not a big fan.
1: Does she sell any of the chocolate bars either for her school? Does she ever have those moments?
2: No, she hasn't. Matter of fact, she hasn't sold any.
1: Just in case. I'll buy a box and I'll leave it in the studio. Just in case. Because I used to do that with Erica, who was on the Spanish station. Yeah. Her kids, she would always come to me. She's like, I know you'll buy a box. Because she had those candy bars and whatnot.
3: The best one is like the almonds. That's the only one I'll eat.
1: That's a really good one. The caramel. So now we've got that, right? Like, and then now we're talking Girl Scout cookies. We know there are fans of Girl Scout cookies. Ando, your favorite in Girl Scout is what?
3: The tagalongs. That's the only one I like.
1: Tagalongs and the mint in the freezer when you take them out of the freezer. Oh, God. Oh, my gosh. Yeah.
3: I know. I hate when they put the mints under your pillow at the hotel.
2: What's the regular lemon cookies? What are those?
1: I love those. Oh, yeah. The lemon cookies. Just lemon. Yeah, those are good. Lemon bar cookies or whatever they are. Yeah. So now get ready because Girl Scout season, they're going to be pet friendly. Y'all, they're going to get our pets addicted. In 2027, they're going to be coming out with two new cookies that are only for dogs. Okay, so...
2: Okay, those boxes better look way different.
1: You know what? No, they don't! They're called Patch Pals! And you know what? That's exactly what I was going to bring up. This, it just looks like a dog sitting, you know, and some of the boxes have, like, people on the park, sitting down with their pets. And they look exactly pretty much the same. So now we're going to have people eating like the dog cookies, and they even said on there, oh, well, it's okay because, you know,

0: what? It's going to be pet-friendly ingredients in case you confuse boxes.
1: You guys never done that.
0: You're going to be good.
2: What?
0: Confuse boxes?
1: Well, try pet food or pet treats.
2: No.
0: I plead the fifth.
2: What?
1: I've tried it at Animal Humane or where they have their...
0: I did.
1: Like cupcakes or whatever.
0: Because Madison said that they were good. And I'm like, she was like, yeah, humans can eat them too. So we ate dog treats.
1: Yeah, okay? I was like, this is better than most things.
0: Exactly. It was really good.
2: Hell no. I've eaten nothing that says for dogs or animals. No.
0: So now they said that's the only thing that people might confuse the boxes because they look pretty similar. It's crunchy oatmeal cookies. And then you got chocolate chip and sprinkles. For your pets.
1: Chocolate? You can't give that to your dog.
2: I was just about to say.
0: There is a certain kind of chocolate that you can give your pets, but it has to be made a certain kind of way. There's a certain way. So avoid the chocolate one, I guess, if you want to. And you could do the oatmeal one. You know, it is what it is. I mean, confusing the boxes, you happen to bite into this one, you'll be fine.
1: Why didn't they, make the peanut butter? That's what dogs like the most.
0: I think the oatmeal one has the peanut butter in it.
1: Okay. Well, so, I'll try that, too.
0: You know, I mean... Yeah. Shout out
2: to all the dogs listening.
0: For real.
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1: All right, so let's get into Beyonce's merch drop. Okay, so fans are not crazy. I think a lot of fans are not happy. The Beehive is kind of saying something. This is the first time I feel like the Beehive is complaining. And it's not like little complaints. They've got big complaints. Okay, so the merch dropped for her album, which is called B-Day. And she put out the merch collection. But the prices for the material, for what they're getting, is like prices of something that costs $25. This is how it was described. Going to like some to a Ross or TJ Maxx or whatever and buying a gift box for $25, right? Okay. You're going to get a gift box.
2: Is it like Gildan?
1: It's like a keeper's collector's box, right? You're going to get a box to put stuff in. And it's going to cost you $25. She is selling the same wooden box for basically $1,000 as merch.
2: People will buy it.
1: People are going to buy it. That's going to be a given. It's Beyonce. Yeah. It's Beyonce.
3: Well, don't buy it if you don't like it.
1: Exactly. $948, $1,000.
3: All it looks like is a regular box.
1: That's it.
3: It looks like a voting ballot box to me.
1: Yeah.
3: That's exactly what it looks like.
1: It looks like that. It's something that costs like $25. People are talking about it. But not only that, the gold dress cosmetic bag and perfume. I saw the guy who reviewed the cosmetic bag and perfume, the gold dress cosmetic bag, and it was all made of cheap plastic, and he was upset. That's going to run you about $350 and set you back. If you wanted the tracksuits are pretty much how J-Lo, I don't think you guys remember, when she first tried doing clothing back in like 2001, 2002.
2: I love that era.
1: She sent out, I know, it was all tracksuits. If you guys remember, the girls wearing the hot pink tracksuits and whatnot.
2: I also had one too.
1: Yeah, I think
2: it was
1: everybody.
2: Like Vocom?
1: Yeah.
3: Vocal, that was.
2: Yeah, Rockaware.
3: Nelly. Yeah, that was Nelly's.
1: Yeah.
2: Did you ever have one, Bug?
3: Yeah.
1: Everybody had those, right? Everybody had the tracksuits. It was a thing that everybody, Paris Hilton had hers, J-Lo had hers, and hers came out in, believe it or not, because I still have it, maybe I'll bring it in tomorrow. Hers came out in towel material because that's what she could afford. Okay, so I never got rid of it. It's a red tracksuit. It says J-Lo in the corner. She sent it to me. They were like, through the label, they were like, here, thank you for being a fan.
2: Towel material.
1: It's towel material. I will bring it in.
3: Yeah, I know what you're talking about. It's not velour, but it's like the bottom end of a towel.
1: Yeah, it's like a towel
3: like
1: material.
3: Like if you brush your hand against it.
1: It's like what you would dry your body with. Yes, yeah. And that's because she couldn't afford it back then.
3: That's what it was back in the day.
1: So I held on to it.
2: I had like soft material.
1: Yeah, I held on to it. I never got rid of it because it was sent by her. I have the autograph. I have everything. I have the picture, the poster is what you see as soon as you get into the house, my house. It's autographed by J-Lo. But it's basically kind of like what Beyonce has, the red and black. And Jennifer Lopez came out with the red ones, but hers were like $50 back in the day. She's doing pretty much the same thing. I don't know if it's velour or not, but the two tracksuits are going to run you about $400. Then she dropped, which totally upset the Latin community. And I understand why. I understand why, but we're going to break this down really quick because I got plenty of time to do this. And kind of get to the point. The thing is a lot of people think that the music of Selena is untouchable. Now, have we seen people use the music of Michael Jackson? We have, right? As a Latin artist or anything like that. Do we know of the Latin artists that are taking the music and sampling it and putting it on their music? Because I thought the estate didn't allow it.
3: For Michael Jackson?
1: For Michael Jackson's, like, who was the last Latino artist to use a Michael Jackson song in the background, if you can look that up.
3: Dang, that was kind of on the spot.
2: I usually see Banda covers, you know?
1: I mean, Banda, I feel like that's different, right? But you're talking about somebody who's looked at as a quote-unquote icon, a legend, and using the music. But the song was, I'm not going to lie.
3: Right, here we go.
1: It's irreplaceable.
3: I don't know any of these artists, though, okay. But I'm showing seven artists, the top seven artists that has
1: Who is the top one?
3: Jose Feliciano.
1: Okay, I know who that is.
3: Okay.
1: And then what is the song called?
3: I Wanna Be Where You Are. That's Michael Jackson's song.
1: Okay.
3: Billie Jean was done by,
1: And these were singles that were released, not just things that they performed on stage. Okay, so
3: Luis Miguel. Uh-huh. Let me see. Man.
1: But where they got permission, they used the music in the background. Okay, so now we've got that. All right. Yeah. So we got some artists that we don't know here in the States very well. Right. Even though in Mexico and other,
3: they're huge. In the Latin community, they're big artists.
1: Okay, exactly. Okay, so now let's break it down to American artists. Now, Latinos, Texas, the Southwest, pretty much like the United States. Everybody loves Selena. Once she passed, the music has not been touched. Beyonce then reached out to the estate during the middle of all of the lawsuit stuff that's going on with AB Quintanilla. Nobody was supposed

0: Suzette said, yeah, sure, Beyonce. I think she would love you anyway. You guys probably would have been friends. Use Como La Flor and use it to do a Spanish version for Irreplaceable. And then it was like, okay, so she didn't go through the chain of command, which was everybody who's involved in the estate. She did it on her own. Everybody else in the estate did not want to give permission. So here's the song that Beyonce came out with. When I heard it, I was a little flabbergasted because I kind of felt like it was trash. And I will be honest, I am not a Beyonce fan. I'm not a Baywatch fan. Y'all know that from the get-go. Like, the beehive comes for me every time.
1: Yeah. So you're gonna
0: y'all
1: hate
0: know
1: it
0: that.
1: Anyway.
0: Y- you ask know me if I care. I don't. We're all entitled to our own opinion.
1: I'll give my part of it. Go ahead.
0: All right, here we go.
1: The song is not good.
0: No, it's not. It's trash. It's trash, okay? She was trying to use it to try to smooth out. They're calling her culture vulture. They're saying
1: that
0: it was pure.
1: That's what I don't agree with.
0: Okay, we're going to get into that. They're saying that it's culture vulture. They're saying that she disrespected the music, that she just trashed the song. Y'all can be at the foothills of it. Everybody's entitled to their own opinion. I am not a Beyonce fan, but I will admit this is awful.

0: No, thank you. I just can't. I'm sorry. I can't. And you know what? And I get it. She was trying to honor the music of Selena. And I get that, you know, she was just doing her thing. But at the same time, Latinos are very passionate. If you don't know Latin culture, when they are very drawn to something, when they totally believe in something, it shouldn't be touched. I think Suzette messed up on this one. Chris Perez came out. He ended up saying, oh, you know what? Yeah, I think that, you know, it's great. Yeah. Even though his true feelings behind it, he didn't like it. Nobody liked it.
1: Hold on.
0: We're going to break everything down. Yeah. Everything that he released has been in a positive light for Chris Perez, saying that he had no problem with it. But the truth is, the Hispanic community is not happy about this mashup. And okay. I agree with them. I'm going to agree with them.
1: Okay, here's the thing. This isn't a new song. This came out in 2007. I feel like a lot of things that people are outraged about.
0: We're talking about Beyonce's song, not Selena's.
1: Right. A lot of these people, they get outraged on things just because it's like the cool thing to do. Anybody else, I don't think this would have been an issue. It's Beyonce. People don't like Beyonce. We know that. I was looking at this pretty closely. Chris, you know, he actually produced the song and all that.
0: Mm-hmm.
1: He signed off on it. I don't think it should have been an issue. But to say that it's a culture vulture, that's the part I don't agree with.
0: Well, how do you not agree? Because she also did country. And then people said that she did the same thing on that one, too.
1: Because that's like, I wouldn't like if someone said Selena was a culture vulture because she performed Janet Jackson songs. Or that to me, that's, if you're a fan of someone, who are we to say, you know, you can't pay homage to them in any other way?
0: Right. I'm not saying they can't. I'm not saying they can't.
1: Yeah. And so, you can't, music is subjective. So if people don't like it, that's fine. But to go as far as to say, oh, she's a culture vulture, that's why I draw the line.
0: Do you feel that there was disrespect?
1: No.
0: Okay, you feel like there was none. Andrew, no. What did you feel about the song?
2: Yeah, I think people are saying that just because she didn't do the song justice. It doesn't sound good. If it sounded great, then right. I think people would have had changed their mind.
0: Right.
2: But like, yeah, I couldn't listen to that myself.
1: I'll give an example because she has another song with legend Celia Cruz, right?
0: Apparently she did that. I don't know if it's released yet. I was going to get Ando to see if he could find it, but y'all, they are upset.
1: It's because it's Beyonce, you guys. Like, and as for, like, that's like if someone says, oh, she's culture vulture Celia Cruz. That's not true, you guys. Just like, remember when Wyclef and Lauryn Hill came out with Guantanamera?
2: Oh, yeah.
0: No. Mm-hmm.
1: Yes. You don't remember that song?
0: I remember, but I don't. Yeah.
1: So, and that's an original Celia Cruz song. So it would have been wrong if someone would be like, oh, they're culture vultures. I just think a lot of people don't like Beyonce and they come down on her no matter what. And you don't have to be a fan, but to go as far as to call her a culture vulture when they're both like icons out of Texas. That's the part where I draw the line.
0: Right. Okay. So with that being said, we have so many people who are divided on this entire thing. Now, in my personal opinion, I also have talked about what I saw her doing backstage for the concert in El Paso when I worked in El Paso. And that led me to not be a fan from the get-go many years ago, even though I like her music. Don't like the new stuff from Lemonade. Never liked it from there on. But, you know, what I saw is different. That is my story. That is my view of what I saw as to why I don't like Beyonce and how she follows and the rituals that she has that she was doing. But it is what it is. The Latin community is feeling a certain type of way about this. And I get it. But you know what? At this point, they're going to continue. Y'all, you can't stop an artist from collaborating and doing what they're going to do. Now, the people I talk to in the industry are not playing the song on the radio because they don't think it's a hit. It's trash is what they're saying. Now, do I agree? 1,000%.
2: Well, hopefully this album isn't trash. John Legend, his new album is actually produced entirely by Pharrell Williams. And I heard a snippet of it, and it sounds great. You know,
1: Pharrell does not miss.
2: Yeah, he doesn't. I just hope that him and Neptunes can, like, work it out because, man, they make a lot of bangers, a lot of hits.
1: Not happening.
2: Yeah.
0: He said not happening.
2: It's not going to happen. But this album is set to release on October 23rd, and I heard a little bit of it, and it's not bad. I'm actually all for this, so I can't wait till this album comes out. And he just came to the 505 recently.
1: Yeah, well, the thing about Pharrell, I don't think he gets his flowers because when we talk about producers, a lot of people never name his name, but we know all of his songs.
2: You have to name his name. Well, yeah. He's up there. Top 10.
1: Yeah, it's to me top 5.
2: Top 5?
1: Maybe top 3.
2: Okay.
1: If you look back at his songs and then just, it's not just one genre, Pharrell's been the man, so I can't wait for this album either. Speaking of music, T-Pain. Oh, man, I wasn't even going to do this story until you told me.
0: You missed it.
1: Yeah, because I just saw, you know, a lot of times when I see people suing and all that, I'm like, that's above my pay grade. I'm not getting none of the money. But he's demanding $500,000 from his former label. And the formal label is none other than Convict Music, which is Akon's label. Ooh. And this is the second time T-Pain is suing him.
2: He says
1: it's been major beef for years. So it says what? T-Pain is back in court demanding.
0: It's been going on.
1: He's demanding $500,000 in unpaid royalties from a settlement he claims never held up. Now, we talked to T-Pain. I mean, not T-Pain, Akon.
2: Yep.
1: Seems like a nice guy. But it also seems like

0: cumulus cloud. Didn't
1: he smelled like he created his own.
0: He smelled like nymph sweat. Hey, pay T-Pain, man. Everybody loves T-Pain. Everybody loves Akon. Hopefully they can get back together and make some music. That's what I say.
2: There you go.
0: Not going to happen?
2: I don't think so. You know what this is going to be like? This is going to be 50 Cent and Ja Rule all the way to the
3: end.
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3: My name is Scottman. Can I please speak to David?
4: Yeah, this is David.
3: Hello, Dave.
4: David.
3: I'm with Accounting Services.
4: Okay.
3: We work with your mother.
4: I go by David.
3: Okay, Dave. We work with your mother on her personal bookkeeping.
4: Uh-huh.
3: And we had contacted her about some suspicious charges on her credit card.
4: Oh. Uh-huh.
3: And she asked us to speak to you because you have access to this particular card.
4: I only have access to one card and I never...
3: Yes, exactly. And that's the card where there's some suspicious spending. There was a charge for a restaurant in Las Vegas and a porterhouse for two was ordered and expensive wine and champagne, including dessert.
4: Yeah. My mother told me to use the card for my birthday, like a birthday present.
3: How old are you?
4: I'm 38.
3: You're 38 years old and you're still using your mother's credit card?
4: She said she gave you access to
3: this credit card for emergencies only. It doesn't sound like luxury dining in Vegas is an emergency.
4: I'm sorry, what was your name?
3: My name is Gottman,
4: Dave. My name is David. You call me David.
3: No, I'm calling on behalf of your mother.
4: Yes. My name is David.
3: And you're saying she gave you permission, but she has no idea about this charge.
4: Why? How about you just tell my mother to call me? How about that?
3: I'm not your messenger, sir. Why don't you call your own mother?
4: My mother told me to use that card.
3: Your mother told
4: us
3: to call you.
4: I'm going
3: to
4: call her right now.
3: Hello? Hola, this is Scottman. I believe we were disconnected.
4: No, I'm calling my mother right now.
3: You're going to call your mommy what, and tell on me?
4: My mother never gives me birthday presents.
3: Okay. So if she never gives you birthday presents, what makes you think that you could just use her credit card to buy yourself a birthday present?
4: You know what, fine, I'll pay her back. How about that? I'll pay her back.
3: No, you will pay her back.
4: No.
3: You will. You will pay her
4: 100?
3: Back. Absolutely. Okay, I'll take the payment now over the phone.
4: No, I'm sending her cash.
3: Who sends cash through the mail?
4: I do.
3: And if you had the cash, why didn't you use it on dinner?
4: Because it was a present from my mother.
3: Hola, this is Carmen. No, don't send your mother the cash. Send the cash here. We're the ones that are responsible for paying her bills.
4: I'm not sending you shit.
3: Don't you curse at me, Dave.
4: David.
3: Okay? Dave?
4: David.
3: Dave?
4: It's David.
3: Dave?
4: David.
3: Davey?
4: Carmen.
3: Oh, my goodness.
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0: Gili Fuentes, Ando, Buck D, New Mexico's number one morning show is on. 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
1: You guys already know. Look, y'all are already calling. You guys know when we give stuff away. I know I have something. I have two of something in giveaways. What was it? Was it the isotopes or was it New Mexico United, Buck?
2: Let me take a look because I'm the one who told you and I forgot already.
1: Yeah.
3: I'll tell you. It's New Mexico United.
2: New Mexico United. Yeah. We have okay. two of those.
1: And there are four packs.
3: That's right.
2: Four packs.
1: Let's do it. Let's do it. The game is when?
3: The game is happening. It's happening here pretty soon.
2: This Friday.
3: Yep.
2: This Friday, and it's Soccer Salute Service Night.
3: Hey.
1: Gotta love it. All right, so here's what we're going to do. We're going to give both of those away right now, so I'm going to get two winners back to back. 262-547-7262-KISS.
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10: Vic.
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12: 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Mexico United as they take on Indy 11 is happening Friday. 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Who are you going to take with you to the game?
10: My wife.
12: Your wife. Well, you guys have a great time. If you've never been to a Mexico United game, you're definitely going to enjoy it. 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
10: All right.
13: April,
11: you're a winner!
12: Congrats, woo! April! Yay! Enjoy New Mexico United. It's happening this Friday for Soccer Salute Service Night. Have you ever been to a New Mexico United game?
13: I have not.
12: Well, you're going to love it because the energy is live. It's going to be a great time. You and three other guests, who you plan on taking with you?
13: My daughter.
12: Well, have a great time and we'll see you out there.
13: Thank you.

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2: Hi, so my daughter's friend is pregnant, and she told me not to tell her mom, and I just feel really torn because I want to keep the secret for her, as you know, and respect her as a woman, but as a mother, I feel I should say something. I don't want to break her trust. Should I say something?
3: Oh, break whose trust?
4: The girl's mom's?
5: I think she doesn't want to break the girl's trust. So I'm going to play this one more time so you guys can hear it, because I know, Buck, you made a face like, wait, what?
3: Yeah.
5: All right, I'm trying
3: to figure out what the trust, too.
5: Okay.
3: The trust part.
5: And she said woman, but I think it's her daughter's friend, so I think she's a teenager. So I get it, but check it out one more time. All right, ready, guys?
2: Hi, so my daughter's friend is pregnant, and she told me not to tell her mom, and I just feel really torn because I want to keep the secret for her, as you know, and respect her as a woman, but as a mother, I feel I should say something. I don't want to break her trust. Should I say something?
5: So she doesn't want to break her daughter's friend's trust. Okay. I don't think I can even comment on this because I don't have kids. Ando, you don't have kids, but yeah, in your opinion,
3: you don't,
5: like,
3: you don't have to have kids. You could be the adult that the child comes to.
5: I definitely would say something to the mom then. If that's the case, I would tell the mom, like, hey, this is what she confided in me, because that's her daughter. And if the daughter's hiding that from the mom, that girl's mom, that's going to be an issue. Or like, you didn't hear from me, but hey, by the way, this is what's going on. Wait until she opens up to you, but here's what's up.
6: Or you could convince the girl to tell her mom. That's what she really needs to do, because she's doing a grown-up thing. She's going to be a mom now, and she's just start acting like one.
5: She in high school? Because I can't figure... I feel like she's either in high school is probably what it's kind of leaning towards. Buck, what do you think? Because you have daughters. You have, you know, you've been married. You know this. Well, I don't know if you know this, but you don't have grandkids or anything like that, but if they were in high school, how would you feel?
3: So there's a reason why she doesn't want to tell the mom, but still feels comfortable telling this woman, and that's the reason.
5: Well,
3: why,
5: what is it then, if you know?
3: I'm saying there has to be a reason.
5: Oh,
3: so
5: okay.
3: For me, if I was in the situation of the caller, I wouldn't tell the mother.
5: You wouldn't say anything?
3: No.
5: Only
3: because there's got to be a reason why a child does not want to tell their mother that they're pregnant.
5: My sister, when she got pregnant in high school.
6: I don't think anybody wants to tell their parents they're pregnant in high school.
3: Well, no, because there's not a lot of parents. There's parents who will back their child. You know what I mean? Because once a child is pregnant, like, you don't want to stress them out because they might, you know, harm the baby, lose the baby, something like that. See what I mean? Stress and all that stuff. There's got to be a reason why this girl comes to her and not the mother.
5: But see, I'm gonna step aside on that one, because my sister, when she got pregnant, she was in high school. My mom is like the most nicest, very angelic mom ever. It was hilarious when this happened. She's probably going to get so upset because I told the story. But who cares? But she ended up getting pregnant in high school, and she didn't want to tell my mom. She was like, I don't want to tell her. So she went to a clinic to go get advice. I guess who was there that was the counselor? My mom. Mom! Like, my sister went bolting out. And then she was like, oh, I have to say something. And my mom wasn't upset. My mom... You know, my sister is still with the guy that she got pregnant from high school. She's still with Jaime from, like, way back then all the way up to now. But, I mean, it was hilarious because me and my older sister, because it's my middle sister that got pregnant, right? We were like, that's where mom does counseling, because we knew what was up. She was like, I'm going to go get advice. I don't know what to do if I have to tell mom. As soon as she walked in, they were like, Loopy, your daughter's here. Like, it was wild to the clinic. They were like, your daughter's here. She went running the other direction. So what if it's just out of fear, Buck? What if it's out of fear?
6: Wouldn't
5: that she
6: just
5: want to say?
6: Convince the girl that's going to have a kid to go and talk with her mother?
3: Nah, well, there's a fear there for some reason. Like, what I would do in that situation, I wouldn't tell her, but I would kind of be like, hey, let's both go talk to her, whatever.
6: Mm-hmm.
3: Or if she's just adamant.

0: mom's going to find out.
1: The mom's going to find out sooner or later.
0: But going back to what I said, maybe just wait until it's past that certain time of where there's harm that can be done. Mm-hmm. And then, you know, she's going to find out regardless.
1: I don't think it's that, though, Buck. I don't.
2: I wouldn't want to tell my mom just because I didn't want to disappoint her.
1: Yeah, that's what I think it is. I think there's a lot of kids out there that get pregnant that are teenagers that are in high school that just don't.
0: If that's the case.
1: They had college ready. They already had this, that, and the third lined up. And then they're like, oh, no, I got pregnant. Like, what do they do then? I think it's pure fear.
0: If it was fear, she wouldn't have told anybody.
1: That's not true.
0: She told this lady. That's not nothing to her.
1: Maybe she thinks her mom's going to be upset, or maybe the mom's going to lose it, or the mom's going to be disappointed. Now we're going to need somebody who is pregnant as a teenager. Like, how did y'all go through it? You know what I mean? What fear did you fear?
2: There's a lot of teen moms out there.
1: That's what I think. Maybe it's a lot of teen moms. Like, she's just scared.
0: If she's a child, like, obviously she's not an adult, right?
2: Mm-hmm.
0: Like, my thing is, I always will be like, listen to the kid. Because I remember I was that kid that didn't have the parent that would listen, and there was issues at home and all that stuff. That's how I'm looking at it. Yeah. So, see what I mean?
1: Yeah. So we're going to open up the phone lines to text line 262-5477-262-KISS. Please call in and let us know, especially if you have a child that you went through this with. Like, what was the reason they didn't go to you? Did they feel like it was just pure disappointment? Or was it parenting that they thought that you were just going to lose it? Or was it pure fear on their end because their plans now have changed from what they had before? I think a lot of fear in many directions takes place when it comes to teen pregnancy. But call in, text into the show, 262-5477-262-KISS, GLF Nation, if you want to watch the show live. On air, behind the scenes, YouTube, Gina Lee Fuentes TV, Twitch and Facebook, The Gina Lee Fuentes Show.
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3: Hi, so my daughter's friend is pregnant, and she told me not to tell her mom, and I just feel really torn because I want to keep the secret for her, as you know, and respect her as a woman, but as a mother, I feel I should say something. I don't want to break her trust. Should I say something?
4: Okay, she wants to know if she should say something, and I felt like Anna and I didn't have a foot to stand on, but Buck was like, no, you guys can, you know, say something on it because we don't have kids. We've never, you know, been married or anything like that. I've seen what my sister went through. I know that there are kids out there that are just scared of disappointing their parents because they explored with sex and then they got pregnant. My sister was a teen pregnancy and she was scared to tell my mom because the plans changed. That was the reason she was scared to tell my mom. My mom was more accepting than anything, but also worked at the clinic that my sister was going to go to for counseling to see how to handle it. And then ran into my mom there. They were like, she went there to go get advice because she was like, I don't know what to do. How do I tell my mom? Goes to the clinic. And we were like, you went to the one mom works at and she's a counselor at. So, you know, I mean, I think it's different for everybody. Not every family is going to have a violent situation that can unfold. But kids handle it differently. Now, Buck, you feel that it could be a dangerous situation as to why she probably doesn't want to tell her mom.
5: Yeah, because to me, the bigger issue is why does the child, why doesn't she want to talk to the mother? Like, to me, I just hear that.
4: Right, that's
5: because,
4: what you hear.
5: You know, I've lived this, I've witnessed this, so I wouldn't, you know, just go and blatantly do that, especially because she might be in that term where the pregnancy is not out of the blue. I mean, not out of the blue, but not out of the woods. I mean, yeah.
6: I feel like, because I've had like younger nieces and nephews come to me with advice for that kind of thing, but now I want to tell their parents. But you kind of have to encourage them, like, hey,

0: You know, this is a serious situation. You should tell your adult family or your mom or dad, because this is something they can help you out with. Whether you like it or not, this is your pregnancy. You gotta, you know, put on your grown-up underwear and actually tell your parents.
1: So, I mean, it can go in different ways. I think that it really does depend on not only the family life, it also depends on how the reaction. The kids are going to know more than anybody how the parents going to react. And there's fear in place. So we're going to open up the phone lines, the text line, 262-5477-262-KISS, and see what you guys think.
0: All right, we got people in GLF Nation. Najoni says, not her place. Back off. Not all mothers have good intentions. There's mothers that sometimes live through their daughters, too. She should just talk with the girl and talk her into talking to her mom.
2: Oh, we have Montanique, GLF Nation as well. Talk to the friend and encourage her to tell her mom and offer her to be there to help her do it. There you go.
0: And then Liz J says, I was more scared for my boyfriend than being pregnant. My dad got on his ass, making sure he had a home and a good job.
1: There you go. Let's take it to the phones and see what you guys think. Should she tell the mom or not? She's being told to keep this secret, and it's her daughter's friend who is pregnant. Hi, you're on live. What do you think?
3: Wonderful. I think it all depends on the relationship that their mom has with that kid's mom. And like she said, as a parent, you wouldn't want to know. But that knowledge, that should also come from that daughter. You know what I'm saying? She the one out there doing adult activities, and this is the consequence behind having sex. That just is what it is. Unprotected sex. So like Buck, they said, yeah, that may be a reason behind why she didn't want to tell her. But what is that reason? Is it because she may or may not check her out because she told her, don't get pregnant while you're in high school, and this will be the consequences behind your actions? Maybe that's it. But eventually, the mom's going to find it is not going to get any easier with time because she didn't tell her.
4: Hey, it's Kim. Honestly, I agree with Buck. I think it's she's afraid in some way, like something about her mom, like she can't tell her mom, because I went through this. I did comment in the chat too. I was 15 when I got pregnant with my oldest daughter, and before I had gotten pregnant, I had just asked my mom a hypothetical question, like, what would you do if I ever got pregnant? And she said, make you have an abortion. So when I did get pregnant, I didn't say nothing to anybody, not my best friend, nobody knew until I was 7 months pregnant. And then that's when they found out that I was pregnant. And by that time, it was too late, like Buck said, for anything to happen. I went to the doctor and everything. And then she was trying to force me to give her up for adoption. And I didn't do that either. So I think, I think there might be some issues. Maybe she's afraid to tell her mom.
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1: All right. Beyonce over here making a lot of noise. You know, I think that there's kind of like this weird, I don't even know how to word it. Maybe it's one of those things where somebody comes out with something, they sample a song, and then people have a certain kind of feel about it. I feel like this is probably the first time we've ever seen or heard possibly a sample of Como La Flor with Beyonce doing Irreplaceable and using Selena's Como La Flor underneath it. And it did not go over well with the Hispanic community. And you know what? Not that they have to ask for permission. You know, hey, we're going to use this. How do the people feel about that? They don't have to do that. And that's exactly what ended up happening with Beyonce. Now, Buck has an issue because they are saying that this is culture vulture. We saw it go down with Jolene, the song with Dolly Parton, even though Dolly was like, well, I could care less now. And of course, she was already 80, you know, whenever she sampled the, I think 79, 78, somewhere around in there, when she did the song Jolene. Now, people felt a certain type of way. She had gone into the countryside, and maybe there's a little bit of the backside of that that's kind of splashing into this, because I'm not understanding, but then again, I get it. Because I felt, I'm not going to lie, I reacted a certain type of way when I paused. I was like, what is this? Then I judged it, and then it sounded like trash to me. Okay, so I'm going to let this ride. I'm going to let you guys see what you think. They did not get everybody's permission. Suzette went ahead and wrote off on it for Beyonce to use the song. Chris helped produce it because he was like, that's my wife, my ex-wife. I loved her. I want to make sure this is going to go good. But he actually could care less about it. Like, he actually did not care for it. He was kind of against the song being used, but said, you know what? You guys probably would have been friends. I was a great judge of my wife's character. And, you know, yeah, we can go ahead and go on this. But not everybody signed off on it. In the middle of the lawsuit, like, this is bad timing.

0: right, there we go. All right, what did y'all feel?
1: I think people just
0: sounds
1: upset
0: like Selena because, singing Spanish, or not Selena, J-Lo singing Spanish.
1: Because you were talking about homage. I feel like maybe she should have put on like an original verse, because that's just like recycled verse, just like irreplaceable in Spanish. And I think people are just mostly upset about it because it's not that great of a song. If it was like great and it blew us out of the water, I don't think anybody would have cared.
0: Yeah, what do you think, Buck?
2: No, I don't like the song just because what I feel like is they took two songs and made it one. Separately, I love the songs.
0: Right.
2: Together, I don't like the song.
3: I love Irreplaceable. Like, in itself. Yeah.
2: Separately, the songs are fire. Put them together, they're not.
0: They're not.
2: Like you said, though, I will never agree with the culture vulture stuff. Only because, here's another unique perspective. I was thinking about this earlier. So I have a daughter who's Afro-Latina. You know what I mean? So for her to hear this song, even though I may not like it, she may like it because someone that looks like her is singing in Spanish.
0: Right.
2: And she loves, my daughter loves Selena. Wasn't even alive when Selena was around.
0: No.
2: And so when I went to, you know, when I went to Corpus Christi, she cried, Daddy, you went to go see Selena without me.
0: Nah.
2: So I look at it a different way, but the culture vulture stuff, I don't, that's going way too far.
0: I just, you know, the mixed reaction, the Hispanic community is very strong about this. I know that there's passion behind this, but I will agree this song was trash.
1: And Lazy Bone, he's speaking up after being excluded from the Bone Thugs and Harmony's current tour with Wu-Tang Clan. So they're on tour right now, and he actually took to Instagram and said, let them tell me why they put me off the road, because I didn't put myself off the road. So I want to hear from the whole group, because he's the only one that spoke out.
0: That was
2: it. You know what? I don't think the whole group's going to tell us. You know why?
1: What?
2: You know why? Because it's not going to be good.
1: Yeah.
2: It's
1: not going to be good. Because he said, I thought we made amends. I thought we were on good terms, but apparently not.
2: Well, just personally, from what I know, it's a lot of alcohol involved.
0: Yeah,
2: that's
0: it.
2: Okay. That's what I know for a fact.
0: There's backstory behind that door that shut.
2: Lindsey Clancy. This is a name that everybody knows because of this famous trial that's going on. The case ended in a mistrial, but her lawyer is not done. He made a public plea for President Trump to pardon her.
0: And, no, for real. I'm so serious. That's why I handed it to you.
2: Yeah, and I don't know. Well, to me, either this is the dumbest thing I ever heard or it's pure genius, because you already know this is not a federal case, so he cannot pardon her. This is a state case. So I think he's just putting it out there in the atmosphere to get that type of, you know, traction and claim on it. Look, man, this right here, this isn't going anywhere anytime soon. And I think the lawyer is just milking it for everything.
1: As he should.
2: As he should, man. As he should.
0: Mm-mm. Can you imagine if he was like, let her out? No.
2: Yeah, it's because, no. Because at the end of the day, like, even if it was for the reason that they say it was, that still doesn't mean she should go free.
1: No,
2: because at the end of the day, what she did was not right. I'm sorry.
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2: And that's what's going to happen, because it's hot as hell in here right now. It's like got to be 100 degrees. I have the doors officially open. I don't know what happened. Our AC has been one that's been standing on its last leg for like the longest time. And I've officially turned off the top studio lights in here to kind of see if it'll give us a little bit of a break, but we've officially got 1, 2, 3, 4, 5, like 7 or 8 lights because we stream the show live in studio. But our AC finally gave out. Thank God it wasn't like 100 degrees like all the other studios because they've been working on that for a hot second. But now we're on the list too. Y'all are struggling. Buck, I felt like you were just like going to pass out. You feel like you're going to pass out. No, you're just moody as hell, right?
3: Just not going to move.
4: Yeah.
3: I'm hot. Like my temperature already runs high. So I'm the type who I sleep with a fan. I sleep with the AC. So
2: right. Yep.
3: Yeah, this ain't it.
2: This ain't it.
4: And like I said, this is hotter than it is in my house. Like, and I only have one unit that actually cools down the whole house. I just feel like the air in here is very heavy.
2: Yeah, it's just hot. And I run hot in general because I went through radiation and breast cancer. The radiation, I run hot in general, but then I also have Hashimoto's. I have vasculitis. So everything and vasculitis and also asthma, everything is sparking all at once right now. So now I'm very anxious, as you could say, because I don't want to pass out like I did last time when I was here and they had to call the ambulance and I was embarrassed. I was like, oh no. I was like, I don't want to be in the ambulance.
4: Don't do that. Don't do that again.
2: I'm trying to monitor my body right now and I feel like something's up. Like I feel very questionable. So I keep getting up. Like you were like, we're about to miss a break. And I'm like, I can't concentrate. Like, it's hard to concentrate in here. So, forgive us. I'm messing up. It's me that's controlling the board, which is why things are firing off at the wrong time, because it's hella hot. There's sweat dripping down my back.
4: Damn.
2: That's how hot it is.
3: Man.
2: Okay, there's sweat dripping down my back. So, what do we have for giveaways?
4: All right, so we have the New Mexico State Fair, and this is kicking off tomorrow, September 10th through the 20th. So we got a 4-pack of tickets and 2 ride passes.
2: Why do I feel like the fair's been going this whole time?
4: Because they started this past weekend.
2: I know, but like it was only the midway, right? I feel like it's been going this whole time. It started this week. I feel like it started Monday, but it starts tomorrow.
4: Yeah, it starts tomorrow, September 10th through the 20th. And this is happening at Expo New Mexico. So you enjoy all the food, enjoy the midway, enjoy all the vendors, because that's what I like looking at too.
2: There you go. So call in right now, 262-5477-262-KISS.
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9: Ashley
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10: 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Yay. Enjoy the New Mexico State Fair. 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
1: Women are now, and I think it's women and men, it's not just women, but definitely the focus is a lot more women are doing this. Men are now, you know, when they go out with somebody and you have a connection, and let's say maybe you're older or whatnot, or you're just ready to settle down and find a partner and have somebody grow old with and share your life with. What the interesting part about this is women saying no to marriage proposals. But here's how they're doing it. They're accepting the ring. They're saying yes in front of the family and friends. Like, hey, yes, I'm going to marry you. Like, you know, you get down on the knee. There's pictures. There's people. There's everybody there. Pictures are taken. You said yes. Then once you guys move in, what do you think the number one thing that for women and men, primarily women, why they're not moving forward with going through on a marriage? If you could guess, Buck, what would you think that number one thing is? Number one! Because I got the top three, but it's number one.
2: The reason why they back out of...
1: Why they're not backing out, but they're actually not moving forward with getting married. In other words, like, let's say you got engaged, like, you know,
2: yeah,
1: 6 months or a year into the relationship, right? A year or two into the relationship. And then you guys move in, you start living together. And then all of a sudden, y'all were going to get married 2 years from then. And then 4 or 5 years pass and you guys still are not married. But there's a number one reason why women and men are pumping the brake on it.
2: This is hard. I don't know.
1: Take a wild guess.
2: Finances. I don't know.
1: All right, you say
3: actually,
1: finances.
3: That's what
1: okay.
3: I was going to say. Yeah. Too. Yeah. Finances. Because okay, so that's the only time why I would push off a wedding. Either, like, you don't want to have a good wedding. And also, I don't know, if we're not doing right financially, it's going to get worse. We're going to be arguing about that all the time.
1: I would love to say that's the reason. That would be number one. But it is not. Alcohol is number one. Alcohol, men and women, when they get with somebody, you know, it's all honeymoon phase when you get with somebody, you know, you guys fall in love and you're like, oh my gosh, I want to spend my life with you. The ring goes out. You said yes. Then you guys move in and then you get comfortable and your mannerisms come out, right? Like you start decorating the house, you start doing things, you get together. All of a sudden you start noticing maybe they're drinking every night, like some Jack or some whiskey or something just to calm down, or, you know, there's drinking that's kind of taking place, and then sexy time gets ruined with it because then there's, you know, the issue of not being able to perform in the bedroom, but then the drinking is just consistent every day.
2: Every day. Wow.
1: Yes.
2: Damn.
1: Yes.
2: How
1: I'm
2: did
1: saying.
2: They not know that
1: I'm
2: before?
1: Saying every day because it was a party mode that they were probably in, or a honeymoon phase where it was like everything was great. Now they're drinking every day and it's starting to affect their everyday life and performance in the bedroom, that women and men are now pumping the brakes. Have y'all ever been with somebody who's a sloppy drunk?
2: Yeah.
1: A sloppy, and but this is somebody who drinks every day, sloppy drunk by the end of the day, like when they start drinking before they go to bed.
2: No.
3: Damn, before they go to bed.
1: Yeah, like in other words, they're drinking every day to get drunk and get tipsy, and then that's how they go to bed.
3: Yeah, I've been with that.
1: You've been with that.
2: Mm-hmm. I've

0: out with someone who wanted to hang out in the middle of the day, I could just tell they were tore up, and I never hung out with them again.
1: Yeah.
0: So it never got past that point. So that's what I'm saying. How does
1: how
0: it
1: you
0: get
1: feel,
0: to that point?
1: Right?
0: Yeah.
1: That's how you feel. So it would be a turnoff to you, right?
0: Right.
1: Okay, Andrew, would you feel that would be a turnoff?
2: Yeah, if they're like sloppy drunk every day, it's like, hey, there's some things we can do.
1: Well, I mean, I think the sloppy drunk is where your words are slurring. You're just, you know, you're at home, you're having your whiskey or your Jack and Coke or whatever it is that you're drinking. And it's like you're done with the day and then you just feel the need. You got to get that drink going and you start drinking.
0: Mine is the smell.
1: I don't like the whiskey smell.
0: Some people can really function while being, you know, drunk.
1: Yes, they can with scotch. Yeah. I've seen it happen with scotch. There are people
2: alcoholics?
0: Yeah. It's just, for me, it's the smell. It's not even the way you act. Like, if I can smell, I'm like, come on now.
2: Yeah, because I've been with some girls that are getting, like, drunk, like, midweek, and they're, like, throwing up. I'm like, hey, like, aren't we just supposed to be going to bed now?
1: Right.
2: And they're like, you didn't help me.
0: Yeah.
2: Or you have to babysit them. I'm like, I don't got time for this.
1: They said that a lot of people did not start seeing that was the issue because they didn't live together just yet. So once they blended their lives together, then it was like, hey, let's go out to dinner. Hey, let's do this. And you're like, it's already a Monday. Why are we going to go out to dinner with friends? Like, I want to be home. Like, let's go out. Let's go out. So then they start going out during the week, right? Or they just, at the end of a work day, every single day, they'll pour glass. Now, is there, in your opinion, a problem with having one drink every single day of scotch or whiskey?
0: Yes.
1: At the end of the day?
0: Yes.
1: So you guys agree?
0: Yeah.
1: Okay, so you guys think it
2: because
1: would be something
2: that's turn-off.
1: Because
2: it's not just one drink. It leads to, like, more, usually. I'm not the kind of guy that will, like, drink, like, one drink every day. Like, I don't know. I don't get people who can drink a beer a day or a glass of wine.
0: Yeah.
2: If I'm going to go in, I'm going to go in. So, like, I'm a binge drinker.
1: Yeah,
2: same. I'm a lush. Yeah. So that's my biggest problem.
1: Yeah.
2: But I know some people that like can just have a beer a day. I'm like, what are you drinking a beer a day for?
0: Yeah, I can't do it.
1: So here's what they said that it kind of turned into once you moved in with somebody who you realize like, oh no, I think you might be a drunk. I think you've got a problem. They said it made differences in viewing them change instantly. So think about that if you're that kind of person that has to have
2: or
1: this at the end of the day.
2: Or if they get high every day, you know, you're kind of like, you're just like sitting around doing nothing.
0: Yep.
1: You mean like all day? Because I take gummies at night every night.
2: Yeah, all day, every day. Like you have nothing
1: else
2: to do?
1: All day, yeah. I know people who do that. Who function.
0: Some can't even start the day.
2: Yeah without doing it.
1: They have to do that. Wake and bake as soon as they get up. But they said it's poor hygiene that follows that. Not only that, the confusion of the relationship, the differences regarding viewing the relationship, the lack of emotional maturity. They don't really see a future with that partner anymore, and they don't know how to get out of it. So they sit in it because the person is genuinely probably a great person. The problem is the drinking. How do you separate those two? A lot of women and men don't feel right going and talking about it because the person isn't going to change their habits in general. And then they become strangers living together as roommates in the same bed. That is awful.
2: That's why I don't live with my partner.
1: That is awful. All over alcohol.
0: Yeah.
1: And then people don't see it being a problem.
0: Yeah.
1: That do
0: because they've been living their life like that.
1: That whole time.
0: Yeah.
1: Wow. I just, no words. And that seems to be one of the biggest things that they said, that this is why women are saying yes to the proposal. But then the marriage never takes off the ground because of the drinking. Number two was finances, and number three were kids. So there you go. Alcohol took the cake first, then finances,
0: then
1: the kids.
0: That's a lot of drinking.
1: That's a lot. If you're doing that all day.
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2: All right, you guys. So what's with the deaths that they're having at Burning Man? It is not ours, because ours is Oprah, is watched carefully. But I guess over there in other parts of the country, in Nevada especially, people are dying when they do their Burning Man. And it was like a massive kind of structure. I don't know if you guys can see that, but apparently people are dying when they do their Burning Man, and ours is Zobra. Ours has history. Ours is watched. There's fire departments there. There's all kinds of stuff. And apparently, like, people are starting to pass away from these festivals. And I'm like, they said it is the third death that was announced from a festival each year.
0: Yeah.
2: Somebody dies from this. Does anybody die at ours?
0: No, but if you read who has passed away, they're old.
2: Is it from the smoke?
0: They're like if you're like 50 on up going to these festivals, then you're going to be like, you're going to probably get a heart attack from either getting laced with drugs or just it's so fast paced. Because if you look at the ages, how old were they?
3: What's the phone lines looking like? Because you said 50 is old.
2: No, right? Like, you hurt a lot of people's feelings with that comment. But they said there were three deaths.
0: But to go to a festival like that.
2: They said it's the third death this year for the 40th Burning Man Festival, and the news of the third death was just announced. It didn't say how many, you know, how the age is. Law enforcement in Nevada said, there's only usually typically only one death per festival. Why do we have three? But y'all shouldn't be used to one death a festival. Why don't y'all get people like we do for our Zobra that we burn and have it watched carefully as it happens?
0: Well, Burning Man and Zobra are two different festivals.
2: Totally different, but you would think that, that they would get the same kind of security for it so people don't pass away.
0: You know how many people are at Burning Man?
3: Huh? It's a bunch of people.
0: Yeah, thousands and thousands of people.
2: How many do we have for ours, for Zobra? That's it. We've got thousands of people that go to that, too.
0: Not as much as Burning Man.
3: So, yeah, I'm looking into this, Ando. I think you're right. Because it's saying that the average age of Burning Man attenders is vastly increased, with fewer participants in their 20s, more in their 40s and 50s. So that may have something to do with it.
0: Yeah, because you might be right. We actually had one of our coworkers go to Burning Man. They got like the outfits and everything.
2: Everything. They said there will be autopsies and toxicology screenings done to see if maybe anybody was on drugs, and maybe they just kind of like, hey, and then just PED.
3: Wow. So this thing has attracted upwards of 70,000 people.
2: Yes.
3: See? Oh, yes. Well, yeah, you get that many people.
2: That's why they were like, okay, usually there's one, but three this year is kind of a problem.
0: Probability, wow.
2: It's just have people in place, y'all. This is all you got to do.
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having the Latina crowd come at her, and it is not very good at all. So Selena came out with Como La Flor back in the 90s, and of course, the whole remake of it that Beyonce has decided to do with Irreplaceable. I mean, I get it. It was kind of like what Buck said. It was like two great songs, right? Como La Flor from Selena, and then you had Irreplaceable by Beyonce, which I love. It's a great song. These standalones, there are some songs that should never be touched. There are some songs that are great as fixtures in themselves, and they shouldn't be messed with. And I think that's where the Latino community is coming from, because when I heard this, I about fell out, and I thought, this is not going to go over well. And then several people from the industry, knowing that I'm a huge Selena fan, called me. They're not adding the song because of the backlash that it's bringing. Now, if you have not heard this, brace yourselves, because Buck didn't care for it. He thought it was trash. Ando thought it was trash. Again, two great songs as standalones that are great, but never should be meshed together.

0: That's all I could take. Buck, first, your thoughts.
1: Yeah, like I said, it's two great songs. The mashup, that's what it sounds like.
0: It's a mashup.
1: A bad mashup. Remember back in the days when LimeWire and all that was...
2: Oh, yeah.
1: That's exactly what it reminds me of.
0: Right.
1: The only thing that I don't agree on is, you know, people are saying Culture Vulture and she's exploiting...
0: It was Selena everywhere with that.
1: And all of that. And that's not the case, you guys, because... we even had some people in GLF Nation say, "Stay in your lane." I don't agree with that, because if that's the case, Morgan Wallen, stay in your lane. Nobody likes to say that. Nobody likes to say that, because it's music is one of the most universal languages on earth. Doesn't mean you have to like it all, but we don't want to go that far to say stay in your lane. So we got to chill.
0: I'll say it. I'll say it for everybody that's saying it for you. Stay in your lane, Beyonce. This was a little untouchable. Look at the glaring butt size. Stay in your lane, bro. You got two songs that are untouchable.
1: Because look, man. Look, I could show you a video, and this is what I didn't want to do. I don't want to disparage Beyonce or Selena. But we all know Selena, she did Janet Jackson songs. She did Whitney Houston songs. She didn't release them as singles. But I'm just saying though, she performed them, and if anybody came out of their mouth and said, "Stay in your lane, that's not your music," there will be wrong for that. That's all I'm saying. That doesn't mean you gotta like it, but don't go that far to say stay in your lane.
2: Yeah, I just think people are upset just because it didn't sound as great.
1: Yeah.
2: Like if she actually made like original lyrics for the song.
1: Right.
2: Or made like a better version, and even better than the original version, I think people would have been excited for it.
0: Here's where I think the problem lies, you guys. Okay, so back in the day, for all the shows, like she performed for my sister's graduation party, Selena did. And she's a huge Janet Jackson fan, and she was doing Janet Jackson, Madonna songs on stage, and she sang them. She didn't release them as singles, but she sang the songs or whatnot. I feel like that's a different vibe. And guess what? People told her back then, because I witnessed where they told her, you know what? She shouldn't be doing that. Like, she shouldn't be singing that music. That's not what she sings. And that's pretty much like stay in your lane. It's kind of like saying stay in your lane. And she didn't release them.
1: That's horrible.
0: And that was her younger when she performed for my sister's graduation. So she got it back then. So she kind of listened. She didn't really perform it all that much. She performed it every once in a while, but never released it as a single. The reason they're saying Culture Vulture for Beyonce for Bay Once is because it was genuinely not a tribute to Selena. This was taking the music, even though Suzette signed off on it. She's in charge of the estate now, along with the family. She still didn't get everybody's permission to do it. They thought, it's Beyonce. It's going to get more, music rights. But you're doing it in the middle of a lawsuit where royalties aren't being paid to your own damn brother, who's owed $49 or $48 million. And now, the royalty on this, where's it going to stay? Even though Chris Perez ended up redoing the music for it. We've got to see how this is going to go. Do I like the song? No, I don't. Do I think it's awful? Yes, I do. Because these are two great songs in their own individuality.
2: And Lazy Bone from

0: Thugs and Harmony is actually speaking out after he was left off the tour with the Wu-Tang Clan. So he said, let them tell me why they put me off the tour. Let them tell you why they took me off the road. And actually, Crazy Bone actually had something to say. He said, hey, man, I don't know why you're going on the internet talking all this mess, because we had an agreement. All you had to do was go to rehab and we would give you the money to be on tour. So they're going back and forth, and Lazy Bone saying, well, nobody reached out to me, and I thought we were all on good terms. But I think I do believe Crazy Bone. Like, hey, if you were going to get paid just to be in rehab, just get the money. You're good to go.
1: Yeah. Get that healing in first, right?
2: All right, you guys. We know we do not like when people overcharge for regular food. And I'm calling out the baby on this one, because he has a new restaurant in his hometown of Charlotte, North Carolina. He is selling chicken and waffles. There's a $45 waffle, y'all.
3: $45
2: waffle. And I'm looking. I said, hey, let me take a look what this place looks like. It has the green turf grass. It has picnic tables. This is not a place that I would go to buy a $45. It's called a Soul Food Cornbread Waffle. Nah, bro.
0: Oh, so it wasn't at a concert? It was like...
2: No, it's a restaurant that he's opening.
0: No.
2: This is super price gouging.
3: You wouldn't
2: right
3: want to try it just to try it, though? That's why everybody's doing it. They're paying for it.
0: Because a waffle.
2: No.
3: To try it.
2: No, that's called being a hype beast. That's
0: yeah,
2: what that
0: really
2: is. That's exactly what... Oh, let's go to the baby's restaurant and buy a $45 waffle. It's not happening. No. Gas is too damn high to be buying $45.
3: I know, that's right.
0: How many chicken do you get with that?
2: Do what?
0: How much chicken do you get with
2: that? None, that's the waffle.
0: Oh, man, no.
3: So how much is the chicken separate if it's chicken and waffles? Look,
2: it's so high, the chicken's not even with it, bro.
3: No way.
2: I'm looking here, they got a Wagyu burger. $40.
0: Yeah.
3: That chicken gonna be strolling over to the table.
2: That's just going there. Think about how much it costs to DoorDash this.
0: Ooh.
3: Yeah, why would you DoorDash that?
2: The baby's tripping. Because a lot of people just don't like going out in public. You know that. So they like to sit home, DoorDash. And it's showing here that his chicken and waffles are listed at $42 on Uber Eats, DoorDash, $47.20. That's without the mandatory tip. Come
0: Hell
2: on, bro.
0: Nah. Not doing
3: Jeez.
0: That.
3: No. So you're looking at a $200 meal.
2: Exactly.
3: Okay.
2: Nah.
3: So who are we going to get this for us that has $200 to spare?
2: Nobody.
3: Hey, nobody got no time
2: look,
3: for that.
2: If they go spin it on that, spin it on the air conditioner. How about that?
3: Yeah, please, baby Jesus.
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3: Hello?
4: Hello, my name is Carmen. May I please speak to Meredith?
3: This is Meredith.
4: I'm new to the neighborhood, but I got your number from Sharon.
3: Okay.
4: I wanted to let you know that I'm going to be having a 75th birthday party for my tia.
3: It's also
4: a divorce party, and she recently got her stitches out from her BBL, so we're going to have a big celebration for her.
3: What's a BBL?
4: I'll explain to you at the party, and she can show you. But we're going to be having a fiesta this Saturday, and I wanted to invite you because I was talking to some of the neighbors, and they said that you're always the one that calls the police when anyone's trying to have a good time.
3: No, what time do you want to have this party?
4: The party's going to start at 1, but you can come around like 2 o'clock.
3: Okay, what time is the party going to end?
4: Oh, like, how long are we going to party? Oh, yeah. No, we're going to party all night, girl.
5: Party all night?
4: So, bring a change of shoes, and maybe even a change of clothes, and definitely a change of underwear.
3: Oh, my God. And according to the city ordinance, you have to stop at 10 p.m.
4: That's 10 p.m. what? Wait, hold on. 10 p.m. what?
3: At night. You can't go past 10 p.m. with your party.
4: Says who?
3: You have to stop at 10 p.m.
4: Wait, says who?
3: Says the city.
4: No, the invitation literally says hasta cuando.
3: That does not matter. What your invitation says doesn't matter. What matters
4: is the
3: city...
4: Wait,
3: no,
4: hold on, why are you getting so upset? Hold on a second, why are you getting so upset? I'm inviting you to a party.
3: Because you're going to make noise past 10 p.m., and I have to
4: Yeah, but you're
3: going to
4: be at the party.
3: But I'm not going to be there till 10 p.m.
4: Why not?
3: Maybe I'll come for an hour, because I'm not.
4: Everyone says they're only going to come for an hour, and then we start doing body shots, and things start getting crazy. Hello?
3: Hello?
4: Hola, this is Carmen. I believe we were disconnected. Yes.
3: No, we were not disconnected. And what is this deal with this party for a 75-year-old woman? She could have a heart attack. What are you guys trying to do? Kill your aunt?
4: No, her ex-husband does. But that's mainly because she took half and used her alimony for a BBL to impress her 27-year-old boyfriend.
3: I don't know what a BBL is. And
4: I told you she'll show you at the party.
3: I don't want to see somebody's stitches. I don't want to see
4: She's going to show everybody. No, but that she's going to show everybody. It's her party.
3: This is a hard no.
4: Oh my goodness!
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1: Gobble, gobble.
0: It's Stuck on Stupid with Buck D.
2: Stuck on Stupid is brought to you by Standard Restaurant Supply Shop, where the top chefs shop. And the only thing stupider than this heat in our...
3: in our studio right now, it's 100 degrees in here.
2: Yeah, I'm gonna have to. I gotta do my boy Diego Sanchez, you guys.
4: Oh no,
3: Who's that?
2: UFC star. Mm-hmm. He's back behind bars. He was busted for drunk driving once again. This happened Monday night in Socorro, of all places,
3: in New Mexico.
2: Yes, I know there's probably gonna be people saying, but Buck, he's always at the club. Yes, he is. That's why I can speak on this. Look, Diego, I love you, man, but this got to be the stupidest thing you got to do, man. Getting a DUI in Socorro, of all places.
4: And wasn't he already on, like, probation for not drinking?
2: Yes, he was. He not only faces the DUI, the aggravated DUI charge, along with probation violation as well.
4: Yeah.
2: And did you see the mugshot of Diego?
4: He looked happy as hell.
2: My boy looks like he just got home from a great night.
4: Hey, your club.
3: Smiling real big. They said smile, and he did.
2: Matter of fact, he was at the club Sunday.
3: Are you serious?
2: So I don't know if this was residue from that, or he left and drove to Socorro. First of all, what's in Socorro that you got to get there fast, bro?
3: Maybe he got lost. Maybe after he left your bar, that he just went ahead and thought he was going home. And,
2: well, I'm not going to say he left our spot, because I don't want nobody. All I'm saying is I saw him that Sunday night, and then next thing I know, Monday, he gets arrested in Socorro. So, Diego Sanchez, you are stuck on stupid, because come on, man. Everybody loves you. Everybody knows.
4: Yes.
2: Everybody. Look, he's quirky. Like I told you, I've told you stories where this guy calls me on Instagram 1 o'clock in the morning, middle of the week. Buck, tell me a joke. And I'm like, the joke now is Diego Sanchez himself.
3: So next time he says that,
2: I'm just going to read you this story, man, because it looks like his blood alcohol level was greater than 0.16.
3: Ooh, how many drinks is that? How many drinks is that?
2: That's twice the legal limit, because the legal limit is what, 0.08?
4: Yep.
2: Yeah, so he was out
4: up there. Yeah.
3: Well,
2: if you see the mugshot, it's still on him. It's still on him right then. So
4: he was probably still drunk when he took that.
2: Oh, absolutely, man. So stuck on stupid to Diego Sanchez all the way out of Socorro, man. Get out. Stay free this time, bro.
3: Stay free.
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Ginelli Fuentes, Endo, Buck D, New Mexico's number one morning show is on. 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
1: It's Anda.
2: It's your boy, Buck D.
0: All right. So there were three men that relied on AI, and they planned their trip and the climbing experience that they were going to do, and then later became stranded and needing rescuing because they could not be rescued from the trip that AI had them go on.
2: And where did they go?
0: This is where they started coming forward saying, well, I guess AI isn't always correct, and it said it knew how to get us off the mountain, and it was absolutely a lie. So they had to be rescued off the mountain. And they said that they've been advised to actually plan out their trip, to which these guys in return ended up saying, well, we did. We used AI to plan out the trip. But this goes to show that AI cannot be fully relied on just yet. Y'all, this is just like when they invented cars. You know, you had to go through the good cars, the bad cars. And then you're going to get to the good cars that are going to be reliable, that are going to be on the road. We just have so many people going through AI now.
2: Look, man, people used to do this without maps or nothing at all. What in the world are we doing?
0: Right.
2: All you should do, not saying I'm some type of Johnny Quest dude or something like that. But all I know is, if I'm on a mountain, I know where's up and I know where's down. So I don't understand what the problem
1: is. Why not just follow the trail back that you came on?
2: Exactly.
0: I love that they used that it was Gemini AI that stranded them. And that's why they said all AI is not to be trusted at all.
1: Google?
0: It was Google's AI, Google's Gemini that got them stranded on the mountain. They were supposed to reach the summit. They were supposed to be up there at 7 p.m. 7 hours past the recommended turnaround time. It descended into darkness, and it was just a complete... They were stranded.
2: Look.
0: They were stranded.
1: This would never happen
0: due to
1: cloud.
0: AI. No. Due to AI.
2: No, this is due to them. This is due to manual stupidity. If you don't reach a summit until 7 p.m., you know what you should do at 2 or 3 p.m.?
0: Turn around.
2: What are we talking
0: about? But you know what this reminds me of? It's like whenever it rains, and you got those flooded dips in the road, and everybody's like, turn around when you see the water piling up. And
2: you see the people power through it.
0: Jeffrey and Samantha, we got this. Let's just go ahead and go.
1: Sounds like me.
0: Exactly. And you still do it.
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8: Summer's winding down and life is ramping back up. 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

0: Ladies, listen up, because I've got what men really want. I repeat, the list of what men really want. And now, since I work with two guys in the morning, I need to know if this list is true.
1: Yeah, tell us about ourselves.
0: Right, tell us about ourselves.
2: That's what usually happens.
0: All right, so here's what's going on, okay? So you see a lot of women who post, and they're like, oh my God, every man is the same. How come y'all do this? The blame game for women is heavy on the man, you know? Yes. And then men are dealing with unhealed women that causes them to say, you know what? I ain't got no time for this. I don't want to deal with this. Here's what they really want, okay? They came down to it. They looked into it, did the study. Harvard stepped in. Respect is number one on the list. Respect, gotta respect your partner. Men crave a deep sense of respect. We're having a conversation. You happen to have a conversation with your partner. Craving respect. Appreciation is simple for a man. Simple thank you. That's it. Simple sorry.
1: Yeah, because we didn't talk about, would you rather have love or respect? And most men would choose respect over love.
2: Yeah. Yep.
0: Emotional safety kind of stepped in, saying, like, you know what? If I'm going to go ahead and be true to you, the emotional safety needs to be the same. Like, I'm not going to step out on you either. Like, there has to be

0: like this woven trust for the emotional safety, because there's too many people out here hurting people because they're not healed, like in one way or another. They're not getting over what they went through. They're carrying it on to the next.
1: Don't weaponize my feelings against myself. My feelings and my emotions against me.
0: Now, when it came to physical affection, that's where the man was like, okay, here we go. Physical touch is a primary for men. They like being caressed. Whether you're, you know, he's at a desk, you happen to lean over, just give him a kiss on the cheek, walk away, you know, oh, hey, I hope you're having a good day or whatever. Simple is always key with a man. Not only that, peace and simplicity. That means no drama to the table, no drama up front. Can't have any of that. What do you guys think of the list? This is a solid list. They did the study. This is what came out saying that this is what men really want.
2: So what's literally happening? You read that over the airwaves. That went through one ear and out of the other.
0: Why?
2: They ain't listening to none of this.
0: What?
2: What is it
0: that men want in your opinion?
2: Because let's be real. A lot of people really don't care what men want.
1: No, they don't.
2: They really don't care.
0: Why? Really,
2: because we live in a society where everything has to be first and foremost about the woman.
1: Always.
0: Right.
2: And when it comes to the fellas, we just got to deal with it.
0: Oh, no, that's weird.
1: Because I love the idea of that, like having all of those things, but I don't think I've ever come across all of those things at once.
2: No.
0: I would think that that would be something that, well, that's because, like it said, there's too many people walking around hurting people because they never dealt with what they went through, and they blame every man to be the same.
1: Yeah, but they still don't offer those things.
2: Yeah.
0: Maybe you're dating the wrong person. You've never been with somebody who had a caring heart and, like, wanted to do things for you.
1: Yeah, but they didn't really check off all of those things at one time.
2: Here's what I've experienced. And this is the part that makes dating hard. So when you meet someone, right, I'm me, they're them. But what usually happens is I have to fight for them to get to know who I am, because they're comparing me to someone who's before me. And I went through this and I did that.
1: Yeah.
2: And
1: this,
0: right.
2: And I'm like, I wasn't even there for that. Like, why do I have to deal with that? And I think that's, you kind of spoke to that.
1: Yeah, like you become the product of their past relationships.
2: Yeah, and it's tiring. It's exhausting. And it's like, you don't want to deal with it. As a dude, like, you be like, all right, here we go again. Like, you already start in the negative because of something that some other person or some other people did, and that's we don't want to deal with that.
1: Nah,
0: I know somebody who hides, and they're in a relationship, and it's a guy, and he hides the fact that he watches porn from his partner because the partner said in the past that relationship, that person watched porn.
1: That's not a way to live.
0: But you're basically sneaking around. So, you're hiding things from your partner.
2: That's not her fault. That's his fault. Because
0: why is that his fault?
2: Because if he knows that's how she feels, don't be with her.
0: Mm.
2: She don't like you, bro. She don't like you. She don't like you. What I'm talking about is two people meet, right? This is me personally. This is what I've been through. I'm showing, putting my best foot forward, and there's nothing that I've done wrong, but the woman is apprehensive because that's how the other dude was, and he turned out, and I'm like, I'm not that guy.
0: Then why don't you walk away? Do you walk away every single time?
2: That's what usually happens.
0: Andrew, what do you feel?
1: Yeah, I actually agree with Buck a lot with how they project
2: because you get
1: what happened in the past.
2: You get tired.
1: Onto you, and then... Usually it's like they want their version of me, not who I am. And that's what I come across a lot.
2: Yeah.
0: So then why do people... Okay, let me ask you this. The guys that you know, why do they stay in the relationships if they know that they're dealing with stuff like this?
2: Because they settle.
1: Yeah, I was about to say, settle. Mm. That's a great way to put it.
2: They settle. They don't love themselves. Like, I've walked away from situations where I know I'm like, hey, man, I've been trying. You get the runaround. You're like, you know what? Hey, look. I'm just going to throw the towel in. Hey, best of luck. There's no hard feelings or whatever. Because once I get that feeling like, hey, man, what's going on? I need to walk away.
1: And I'm guilty of settling, too. So getting out of it is the best thing you could do for that.
2: Yeah.
0: Yeah, but you know how many people settle, though? And I get it. And I understand that they're doing it either financial ties or it's a name for namesake or.

0: They have this, that, and the other, right? It's old money, appearances. They look good together. They both make a lot of money. Whatever, right? Like, whatever the reason is, but I kind of feel like this puts a strain on the man and it does on the female.
1: Man,
0: when you're in that, in both, Gina, when you're settling. I do not want to settle, y'all.
1: Hurting our ratings right now. These ladies have tuned out.
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0: know this is going to sound awful when I talk about this. Women are saying that men are not as gift-giving as they are. Literally complaining that men do not give random gifts. Men do not actually give the gifts that women want to get. And that literally 87% of women are tired of having to remind a partner, well, you didn't get me anything for this, that, and the third. You didn't do this. You didn't do that. I got you this. I got you that. I got you everything you wanted. It is turning into a nagging situation, and men are not happy with it. How do you guys feel about it?
1: Well, what do they want? Like, oh, you ask them, and they usually don't know what they want themselves. For me, I feel like it's like, you know, the love languages. You know, but for me, I don't care for gifts. I rather, I'm like act of service or like touch or time spent together.
0: Okay.
1: Do girls really need gifts all the time?
0: I mean, some females, I guess, like it all the time. The random flowers. Oh my God, you got me flowers. You know what I mean?
2: Yeah.
0: Random things like that.
2: I feel like this is a double-sided question because I agree with it, but I believe men are better gift givers. Women, we've talked about this before. Women will give you a gift that they like, but you don't like at all.
0: Yeah, no, true.
2: And so, you may give more gifts, but when a guy does give the gift, it's more meaningful. It's something that we know you want, you care for, because we're like, hey, we've seen what you like, and we're going to get you that. Now, the women, they'll just get you whatever. They'll feel like, I'm going to give you what I like. And then we want you to be happy about it.
0: Here's the number one thing. Women tend to, yes, be the gift givers in relationships. They will do it randomly for different reasons. They will tend to be the ones to throw it in the male's face saying, hey, I got you this. You didn't give me anything. You're not getting me the gifts I want. Men, on the other hand, are more focused on specific occasions.
2: Yes.
0: Specific locations or partner's main gift that they actually want to get.
2: See?
0: They've been looking at a necklace. If they've been looking at this purse for like 2 months and they never got it.
2: We pay attention.
0: They're paying attention to that. While women are complaining, they just don't gift give as much as they should.
1: Yeah, they're going to complain regardless of what you get them anyway.
2: What's the best or worst gift you've ever received, Ando?
1: Best gift? Oh, man. That's a good question. It was probably like a weekend, like, getaway. We were able to, like, go do something together.
2: Man, that I wanted to do. Was a place that you wanted to go?
1: Yeah. Okay. That was good.
2: Okay, I've never had that.
1: The worst gift was probably, I don't know, probably...
2: I've had a lot of those.
1: Yeah, there's a lot of them.
0: He's gonna get stuck on that one.
2: Yeah, I've had a lot of gifts where I'm like, man, never used them, never wore them, never nothing. Yeah, like
0: Did you throw them away after a while?
2: I gave them away.
0: You gave them away.
2: That's the great thing about having nephews.
1: Like the Adidas cologne?
2: Yes.
1: Yeah.
0: That's
2: I remember my birthday when the breakfast club in the...
1: Breakfast club in the park?
2: Yeah, famous cemetery in Hollywood.
0: I would totally do that. Oh my gosh.
2: The key word was you would do that. I don't
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0: one of your favorite places to eat is coming with something spicy on their menu, and one of the spiciest in music is introducing it. Otto will give us the decent food news. 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I am Dana Cortez.
1: DJ Automatic.
2: I go by Anthony A., a.k.a. the Burnt Tortilla.
0: All right, so we're fighting with Canada now, and it's costing us money. These tariffs are going to affect perfume, golf clubs, aluminum foil, milk. So any of these things you want to buy today, because what's on the shelves, that's the price. But today's price ain't yesterday's prices, in Fat Joe's words. See, what do we have in food news? I know we have a little happier news now.
1: Yeah, we got a little good news here at Chipotle. They have something really spicy that all of us can enjoy.
3: Chipotle? They got that chili lime chips.
1: This is actually a fan hack from 2022, and Chipotle went and put it on the menu.
2: Cardi B might have, like, Snoop Dogg level of endorsements when it's all said and done.
1: Oh, she's for sure.
0: Yeah, she got that Old Navy. I'm so jealous. Anyway, what do we have for National Day, Anthony A.?
2: It is International Box Wine Day. Given the state of the economy, you could have that with your chips.
0: Yeah. That's, what are we having for dinner? Chips and wine.
1: Sounds like a party to me.
2: And we also have National Teddy Bear Day, everybody.
0: Oh, I love a good teddy bear. Who remembers Teddy Ruxpin? Got to be old to remember that.
1: Was he the first talking bear? Because he used to put a tape inside of him, right?
0: A cassette tape.
1: Yeah.
2: Oh, it's not the Reading Rainbow guy, is it, R.B.?
0: Reading Rainbow. No, but I love that show, too. Anyway, speaking of old.
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1: Number one for hip hop, R&B, and throwbacks. The 505 Party's

0: wall. 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
1: She tried to. I caught her before she was able to put that up.
0: No. Yeah.
1: She was going to put a tack through it.
0: Yeah, and he's like, ah!
2: No!
0: I was like,
2: oh, my goodness. No, no, no, no. I even taught my kids. They adore Toledo. And they love They have their own little Selena shirts that match mine. And, like, I wore Selena lipstick for my wedding.
0: Oh, my gosh. My daughters, too. All three of them love Selena. Here's Beyonce's cover actually remixing one of her biggest hits. Jello vest, jello vest, jello vest, amor, esa vest, baby. Do you recognize it?
3: Oh.
0: I love it. Oh my gosh, it's so good. Irreplaceable. To the left, to the left. Yeah. Probably one of my favorite things Beyonce's ever done. All right, we'll be right back.
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0: 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No, but I mean that because there's just so many music subscriptions. They cost so much money.
1: And this one's free.
0: Yeah, man. Take us with you anywhere. We got the Google Play. We got the Apple, of course. 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We'll be right back. 1, 2.

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0: Keontae Matlock, he ordered a fast food delivery through DoorDash. And when he looked through his Ring camera security device, he realized that the man delivering the food was butt naked. And here is Keontae Matlock describing the moment it all happened.
1: I didn't expect nobody to show up, drop my food off naked, which is crazy. And then to handle somebody's food, it's just sick.
0: The guy looked so casual and calm. The driver, he wasn't like doing anything weird.
2: Obviously proud of his package.
0: Both packages, Otto, both packages. Nice. So he placed the food down and just walked away like this is another day. So I started to think, what are the reasons why you would deliver food in the nude?
2: You spilled food on your clothes.
0: Yes. Yes. Okay. Yes. Okay. Right in. Yes.
3: There
0: yes.
3: We go.
0: Yes. Okay.
3: There we go.
0: Anthony, can you think of anything?
3: I'm going to have to say, on the way to delivery, your air conditioner is out. No AC.
0: It was too hot.
2: Too hot.
0: Yes, for sure. I say he just forgot to get dressed. Maybe, right? Maybe.
2: Could be a laundry day. Yeah. Laundry day. Yeah. Underwear day.
0: We need one more answer. Why would somebody deliver food in the nude?
4: I think you're forgetting one here. Ripped clothes.
2: Oh.
0: No. Oh, man. Because you could still wear your clothes.
3: I would say maybe because the order said no dressing.
0: Oh, no.
2: He took it literally.
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0: Kanye West and Kim Kardashian reunite. Sort of. They both attended their daughter Northwest's sold-out performance in Chicago. Yeah, and they were so proud. They did what all of us do as parents, you know, take out the camera, take pictures and video, except they did it from opposite sides of the theater. It's pretty obvious to me these two do not get along anymore.
1: They don't associate anymore?
0: I don't think so.
1: Was Kim there by herself or did she bring a date?
0: She was by herself.
2: I think it's a hopeful sign for some good co-parenting going on. Because to be able to even show up to the same event with each other and be there to support your daughter is a big deal. I remember when I played football growing up, I had some of my friends, their parents couldn't go to the game because of how much they didn't like each other.
0: I would rather do that. I don't socialize with any of my exes. Not because I dislike them or anything like that. I just don't have any interest. And I wonder if that's where they are. It's cool. I'm happy for you. You happy for me. But we don't have anything in common anymore except for the kids. So let's keep it at that.
1: I'm just surprised she sold out a show. I mean, she doesn't have like a hit record or anything. So
0: no, but more.
1: She does have Kanye and Kim as her parents. And they probably thought that she was they were going to be there.
0: That part is what's trending. So it's not her
1: performance.
0: It's video of Kim and Kanye that has taken over the timeline. Hey, nothing wrong with that, Northwest. Get it how you get it, girly.
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0: rock some Cardi B right now, and I said something to DJ Automatic, who's on the turntables right now. I said this to him recently, and I was kind of shocked that he agreed. She's gotten to be such a better rapper.
1: She has gotten better. She's definitely is. And she cares about her craft.
0: Yes. Yeah, she says that she practices. Like, she works on it, you know?
2: I think she also has to be motivated, too, after the separation with Offset. I think a lot of people

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Bad man she love.

0: one-hit wonder because I love her. She's so talented.
1: Expand on that.
0: You know, she had her one song, and then it just took a minute for her to get the other big hit. But I knew by listening to her, watching her on social media, following her, I know how talented she is. Just kind of like Doja Cat. You know, when you don't give up on that kind of artist.
2: She also gets a lot of play in the yoga studios, too.
0: She does, right?
2: Yeah. We love her in the yoga studio. Shout out to Tyler.
1: She's one of the people that when you see her in person, you're like, that's a star.
0: She does yoga.
1: But she also looks like a star.
0: She does. I love

0: We got a text message, and we're going to play your request right now. What's her name, Otto?
1: Her name's Laura.
0: Oh, what does Laura want to hear?
1: She wants to hear Rihanna.
0: Dude, Laura's my friend. Yes, ma'am, Miss Laura. Rihanna makes me feel good when I hear her music. She's just...
1: We just need more of it.
0: I've been saying that for a while, but I don't know that we do. I can live with Auntie. I can live with her older stuff, Ponda Replay.
1: Do you think once her kids get a little older, she'll start recording again?
0: Absolutely not. No. I think that Auntie... this is going to get some people feeling some type of way. I think it's one of the greatest albums ever. How do you replicate that success?
1: It's definitely stood the test of time.
0: Exactly. All right. Rihanna's on the radio. If you got a request like Laura, 877-730-DCS1. Call, leave a voicemail, leave your name, and automatically play your song.

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0: fiance Matlock, he ordered a fast food delivery through DoorDash. And when he looked through his Ring camera security device, he realized that the man delivering the food was butt naked. And here is Keontae Matlock describing the moment it all happened.
1: I didn't expect nobody to show up, drop my food off naked, which is crazy. And then to handle somebody's food, it's just sick.
0: The guy looked so casual and calm. The driver wasn't like doing anything weird.
2: Obviously
0: just
2: proud of his package.
0: Both packages, Otto, both packages. Nice. So he placed the food down and just walked away like this is another day. So I started to think, what are the reasons why you would deliver food in the nude?
2: You spilled food on your clothes.
0: Yes. Yes. Okay. Yes. Okay. Right in. Yes.
3: There
0: yes. Yes. Okay. Anthony, can you think of anything?
3: I'm going to have to say, on the way to delivery, your air conditioner is out. No AC.
0: It was too hot.
2: Too hot.
0: Yes, for sure. I say he just forgot to get dressed. Maybe, right? Maybe.
2: Laundry day. Underwear day.
0: We need one more answer. Why would somebody deliver food in the nude?
4: I think you're forgetting one here. Ripped clothes.
0: Oh, man. Because you could still wear your clothes.
3: I would say maybe because the order said no dressing.
0: Oh, no.
2: He took it literally.
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0: Beyonce just re-released her B-Day album 25 years later and sampled this lovely lady. Miss Brenda, can you name that artist?
1: Selena Quintanilla.
0: Yes, right. Oh, my gosh. You know what's interesting? Every line started ringing, Brenda, when I played that. And I'm sure Susie and I'm sure Jackie feel the same way. Did you just love Selena? Do you still love her music to this day?
1: I adore her.
0: You know, Auto DJ'd the clothing release party when they debuted her line at Forever 21. And Selena's sister, Suzette, gifted him a Selena...
2: Number one's album.
0: Yes, it is so beautiful. And our daughter had the audacity to stick it on her wall. She tried to stick it on the wall.
2: She tried to. I caught her before she was able to put that up.
0: No. Yeah.
2: She was going to put a tack through it.
0: Yeah, and she's like, ah!
1: No!
2: It's like,
1: oh, no! My goodness! No. I even taught my kids. They adore Selena. They have their own little Selena shirts that match mine. And, like, I wore Selena lipstick for my wedding.
0: Oh, my gosh. My daughters, too. All three of them love Selena. Here's Beyonce's cover actually remixing one of her biggest hits. Jello vest, jello vest, jello vest amor, that's the best. Do you recognize it?
2: Oh.
0: I love it. Oh my gosh, it's so good. Irreplaceable. To the left, to the left. Yeah. Probably one of my favorite things Beyonce's ever done.
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all the prizes and surprises. New Mexico State Fair tickets and ride passes. Isotope 4-packs. And also, we are going to take care of you with all the hits that you want. So if you want something in the 5 o'clock Traffic Jam, 505-262-5464.

from several movies. You can remember him in Next Friday. And yeah, he's just a crazy comedian. He's coming this Friday and Saturday to Quesadas. Get your tickets at Quesadas.com. Tell me what the word is, Baby Bash and Akon. Let's go. Woo! The nephew.

Another year around the world. That's right, man. So I'm happy. I hope you guys are having a great day. It's a beautiful day. Went for a bike ride, worked out, and got a great lunch. Feeling great. I hope you guys are enjoying your day. I hope you're smiling. I hope you're enjoying yourself and having a great day at work. I know a lot of people are tired. I know there's a lot of people that are like trying to get back into the swing of things because everybody took a four-day weekend and they're like, oh, I don't want to go back to work. Well, today is Wednesday, hump day. So wake up. It's the middle of the week. 2.5 days left. You can do it. We got you, okay? We got

0: I am going to hook you up and take care of you, okay? Yeah. All right.
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Big Animal, Lado on New Mexico's Party Station, Kiss 973. It all starts tonight. Yes, the NFL, the first game. Yes, it is the big game rematch between the New England, whoever they called, Patriots, whatever, and the Seattle Seahawks, man. So the Seahawks and the Patriots going to do it tonight, man. They're going to kick off the season. And hey, man, download Prize Picks. 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DJ Animal is ready, man, for football to start. I hope you guys know, man, we're going to be watching football Wednesday, Thursday, Saturday, Sunday, Monday, 5 days a week. Even down under in Australia. We're going to watch it all over the world, man. Football is crazy now.

0: it's just as crazy as the World Cup, man. Hey, anything that we can do to enjoy ourselves and have fun. It's just a game. Enjoy yourself. Enjoy your friends. Enjoy your life. Enjoy the barbecues. Enjoy the times together, man. Just laugh, you know. Don't take it too serious because you don't need that stress on your heart, baby. You don't need the stress on the corazón. No. Hey, if you feel pain, think of a Raider fan like me. Yeah, we know what pain is. We know what severe pain is. So, all you Bronco fans, Cowboy fans, Niner fans, or whatever fan you are here in New Mexico, because I see you sprinkled here and there and there and here and here and there and everywhere, man. Hey, enjoy it. It is nothing but fun. So smile, throw the ball, and score a TD and spike it. Órale.
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3: Let's get the party started. 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
1: 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El

Station Kiss 973, the 5 second rule, brought to you by Quesadas Comedy Club y Cantina. The first person to text me three child movie stars, is gonna get a 4-pack of New Mexico State Fair ride passes right now. First person to text three child movie stars, 505-262-KISS, you're going.

0: 973. Congratulations going out to Mr. Corey Dillman. He won the New Mexico State Fair tickets, 4 tickets and 2 ride passes. And his name is Corey Dillman. But he says, if you're gonna shout me out on the radio, bro, everybody calls me Pickle. 505 Pickle. Bueno, Vlasic. That's cool, man. Well, there's going to be pickles over there, man. The State Fair is a spicy, regular dill. Dill pickle is like crazy popular. Everybody's making dill pickle everything. You know what I mean? First thing I thought I saw was the sunflower seed. Remember, I was like, dill pickle. Okay, then that was it. It was like, and then it's on pizza. I think you saw that pizza, right? At the fair? I don't know. Anyway, Big Worm and I are going to be in the mix. 5 o'clock traffic jam. You have another chance in an hour to win Isotopes. And I'm going to give another winner a 4-pack of tickets to the fair and ride passes. Remember, if you have not won in the 30 days, you are eligible. If you have won in the 30 days, you are not eligible. So make sure you remember that. I didn't know I won yesterday. Yeah, remember that, okay? Just a heads up so we don't waste each other's time. Anyway, so shouts out to Corey Dillman, man, all the way in the LL. Congratulations for you and the fam, bro. You guys can enjoy the New Mexico State Fair, which starts mañana. Football today, fair mañana, and then we party all through it. It's gonna be all sick, all bad, all fun.
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9: 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Throw it up.

Jimmy Kimmel, there has a rumor. There's a rumor that has it that the late night talk show is ending in 2027, meaning the next season of Jimmy Kimmel Live will be the last. Sources say his contract isn't getting extended, and it's not because of his long-standing feud with President Trump. ABC is saying any reports about the future of the show are speculative, and he's been on the air for 24 years. Man, I've been watching Jimmy Kimmel since The Man Show, man. Such great, hilarious skits. Guillermo is going to be on Dancing with the Stars, and just the show in general, man. All the stars and

0: I'd pass it. So get ready for that. You're going to be able to get hooked up on that if you have not won in the last 30 days. Plus, Isotope Tickets got a 4-pack of isotopes to give away. Me and Warren will have some fun with it in the 5 o'clock traffic jam, so get ready. Girl Scouts selling dog cookies. 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
2: 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I don't know why, but every time I hear this song, it reminds me of like a funeral or something. Or
3: reminds you of what?
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2: Like the end of a movie or.
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2: Worm is just looking at me like, what? New Mexico's party station, Kiss 97.3, Animal. I was having fun, enjoying my life, but like, what is it? Like,
3: yeah, then, it's like and a then violin. You just brought it down.
2: Like an orchestra. No, I'm picking everybody up. Oh, shut up, man. Hey, I'm giving State Fair passes. There, brought it back up, man. Ride passes too, Brother Worm. We're going to take care of somebody with four entrance passes and some ride passes. Plus, we got some Isotope tickets too, bro. So, how's that for bringing it back up, man? It's just... It's like, you know, like the sound of a movie where like, what's going to happen? Something's going to happen. It's like Chopped and Screwed. Imagine making a box set for Chopped and Screwed. The CD would be like 2.5 hours sitting up full force.
3: Wow.
2: Took like 2.5 hours or 3 hours to listen to the whole thing. Anyway, I remember the H-Town days, man, with all this Chopped and Screwed. Pretty dope. So what's up with you, Big Worm? What's up, bro? Talk to us. Wow, bro. Wow. All of our friends are laughing. Yeah, I know they are. That's cool.
3: Talk to you.
2: Shouts out to the 505-575 New Mexico. What's up? It's Wednesday, Worm.
3: It's Wednesday, and ladies and gentlemen, we are suffering right now.
2: Hey, he's not in the best mood, so he's taking it out on me.
3: I'm not in the best mood because
2: you
3: want to
2: know
3: why?
2: Ladies and gentlemen, you
3: want to know why?
2: Tell him why. So you can.
3: Because somehow, some way, the air conditioning in the building broke. And it's been broken for a little bit. And it's kind of warm.
2: Kind of warm in this building. His side of the building says they've been suffering for 2 months. I had another DJ from across the hall. Is it 2 months? Then he was getting all mad and getting kind of like yelling at me. I'm like, it's not my fault. I just work here.
3: Yeah.
2: And he was not happy. He was, dude. He was on the rage. I'm like, yeah, dude, are you all right? I get it.
3: Well,
2: I get it.
3: You know, when you're subjected to heat, you come in from outside and it's hot. You go into a building and it's hot. As you don't get to cool off. Yeah, you get a little bit upset. Just a little bit.
2: Yeah, you're right.
3: Other than that, it's a good day. It's Wednesday.
2: I train in the heat, so I just tolerate. You know, I train in the heat. I'm in the sauna. I'm in the steam room. I'm doing jumping jacks. I'm doing sit-ups, push-ups.
3: You do jumping jacks?
2: I stay in there, and I have a hoodie. I was trained, like 300. This is Sparta! Like when we were wrestling. So I'm serious. I can withstand the heat. People look at me, and they're like, what? But I get it. In here, when I walked in yesterday, I went, oh, my God. I said,
3: what is the temperature on our fan right there say right now? What does the temperature on our fan say right now? Let the ladies and gentlemen know what the temperature in here in this room right now is.
2: See his anger? See what I got to do with
3: it? Says 87 degrees.
2: Oh, he gets all mad. Takes it out on me. Just kidding, man. Brother Worm, I get it. And then he has his office upstairs, and heat goes up, so it's even hotter up there. What was it, 90-something?
3: 97. And all he can do is laugh.
2: All of us know. What do you want me to do? You want me to start crying like you, man? Hey, he has issues, and I ran out of tissues.
3: No, let's go, bro. Let's get this started.
2: Let's go, dude. Let's get it started.
3: Let's do this. And what do you say we giving away?
2: Okay. No funerals. No heaters. We're bringing you back up. New Mexico, you guys are cool, man. Listening to us in the mix, man. Big Worm, we got the New Mexico State Fair.
3: Okay.
2: We have a 4-pack of Isotope tickets. So we're going to have some fun. We'll do something. You know, we like to do our trivia. We'll make it fun. And ladies and gentlemen, you have a chance to win that, okay? We'll stop complaining about the heat and funerals and Chopped and Screwed and all that. Let's go sipping off of foes. Let's roll. Let's roll, my bros and ladies. There we go. How we go? Go, go, go.

0: Coast Party Station, Kiss 973. All right, it's some trivia time for the isotopes. The isotopes, the four-pack of isotope tickets. We are going to do some trivia. I'm gonna give Big Worm some trivia first. How long do you think it takes pineapples to grow? A full pineapple.
1: A full pineapple?
0: Yeah.
1: 2 years.
0: Yep, you got it. All right. What scent do you think everybody loves more than any universal scent? According to one scientific study, they said the most universal like scent is
1: pumpkin spice.
0: Lime.
1: Lime?
0: Lime. Isn't that interesting? Yeah, lime. I mean, everybody, I've never heard anybody smell a lime or eat a lime or tequila lime.
1: I mean, key lime pie is good, but
0: key lime pie. Yeah, I've never really heard anybody say, I don't like limes. I've heard them say they don't like cilantro 1,000 times, but never lime. Have you ever heard anybody say, I don't like limes?
1: No.
0: Like, some people eat lemons and lime. I'm like, shh. And you are just, I go, you don't have no teeth. Man, look at your teeth. Anyway, so Worm has the trivia, a 4-pack of isotope tickets for September 16th. And you just tell him what's up on this track, Warren.
1: Okay. Since we're going with a sports theme.
0: Yeah.
1: All right. Everybody knows who the man is on this track.
0: Yep. And he was going to play.
1: What team did he try out for?
0: Yep.
1: Because he was, you remember, he was kind of tall.
0: He was pretty tall.
1: He was.
0: 6'8"?
1: No, he wasn't that tall. He was like 6'4", 6'5", something.
0: He was pretty tall. He was tall. If anybody can remember what team he was going to be on.
1: Yeah, because he tried. He went into the, D-League, yep. I think it was.
0: I remember seeing the tryouts and everything, and it was just like, it was like, wow, what a trip.
1: He was good for street ball, but when it came to, like, NBA, it was that's a totally different thing.
0: Wow.
1: Yeah. All right, so that's all you got to do. You know the man. I don't have to tell you who he is because you can recognize it already.
0: Yep. So you know who it is, and you can tell us.
1: So all you got to do is, first caller?
0: Yep. Whoever names it right away, 505-262-KISS, we've got a 4-pack of totes for you. Let's roll, bro. Let's go. It's Wednesday, September 9th. Come on.

0: Kiss 973, what team is it?
1: Is it the Charlotte Hornets?
0: The Charlotte Hornets.
2: Wow. You think so?
1: I don't know.
2: You don't know?
0: If you don't know, now you know.
2: Is that your final answer? Is that your final answer?
0: Is that your final answer?
1: Oh, my God, yes. Can you hear me?
2: Congratulations.
0: I'm surprised a woman knew it. I'm more surprised that a woman called up and all the guys got it wrong. And the girl's all, Charlotte Hornets. What's your name, bonita?
1: Crystal.
0: Crystal, you listen to the station? That's crystal clear. She doesn't have a sense of humor, I guess.
1: I do.
0: Oh, my bad. I was like, she's all, Crystal, anyway, is it or not? I'm like, okay, calm down. What's wrong with you, Crystal? Y'all mad? Like, where am everybody's mad at me? What's wrong with everybody today? Everybody's
1: no, I had a long day today.
0: And? I love to do that. People are like, I had to do this, I had to do that. And this, and this happened to that. And I go, and? they get all heated.
1: Trying to survive.
0: It was that day, huh? It was that day, sweetie.
1: It was that day.
0: Oh, man, it sucked. But you know what? It's better now. It's better now because you said, hey, Charlotte Hornets, and you were as fast as a hornet, and you win a 4-pack of Topes. Yeah. Crystal, you're listening to the station that's crystal clear, so just tell us, what is your station in the mix with Big Worm and Big Animo?
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15: 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I wasn't

0: when you smash your fingers, dude.
1: Would you just smack your finger on the board?
0: I was reading the computers over here, and I swung the chair over to do the thing and smack my nail, and I'm like, dude, hitting, what are, dude, I'd rather get punched in the face than do that, hit my toe at night on the damn chair or couch or whatever else, have a little pimple on my lip or like a nose hair, something like that, that just get like a little thing that gets pulled and it hurts like so bad. I'm like, I'd take a punch to the face. Like, somebody could punch me. I'm like, that hurt less. Something's really, really, you're like, Anyway, you were playing Snoop Dio Double Jizzle, so turn it up a little. They're making the Snoop Dio Double G by Opic Snoop. It's going to have a big casting move. They added Suavo Twain. He is the son of D'Angelo and Angie Stone. He is going to star as the Taurus B.I.G. It's going to be awesome. Jonathan Davis is set to play Snoop, and Miles Bullock will play Dr. Dre. It's going to hit the theaters August 6th.

0: I'm talking about the Coca-Cola sweet and spicy wings.
1: That sounds good.
0: Yeah.
1: I like Coca-Cola. That's my favorite drink in the whole world. But I like corn, too. Like, every time I go, I'm like, I have to have me and my son. We love the fair. Everybody, I'm like, I like the fair. I like to go see the familia play in the

0: to the Native American village and have that, and the fried bread, and you have to have mini donuts. Okay. To have a sweet corn.
1: Okay.
0: Everybody has a turkey leg. I'm not a huge turkey leg person.
1: Well, you got to remember, though, that's usually the only thing you eat when you go to the fair.
0: Rib and fries. But see, all these things are new. Like, those are the classics, right?
1: Yeah.
0: Like, everybody gets a snow cone. They get cotton candy. I love cotton candy, bro. I cannot eat cotton candy because I'll eat the whole damn bag. I cannot get a bag of cotton. It could be a small one or one of those freaking ones. Have you seen bigger than your face? Bigger than your head? Dude, I can't. No, I can't. But I love the talent that is there. So you have a trivia that me and you just discussed.
1: Speaking of talent, let's do some throwback talent.
0: You. Yo. Oh.
1: Last year.
0: Oh. Oh. You.
1: State Fair.
0: Yep, State Fair.
1: Last year.
0: Who was the talent?
1: Yes.
0: And we played them here in the mix. Big Worm has dropped their tracks.
1: That's right.
0: And if you could tell us who it is, 505-262-KISS, you are getting the 4-pack and the 2 Ride Pass little booklets, okay?
1: So remember, last year, not last this year.
0: Not this year. Last year. Last year's talent that came to perform.
1: And the clue is, we play them.
0: Yep, we play them. That's all the clue we can give, because you tell them anything else, they'll know exactly, because this

0: You don't know it. Holler back. Kiss 973. Who was it?
1: Cypress Hill.
0: Yeah, Cypress Hill. What's your name?
1: Savannah.
0: We are hooking you up 4-pack of New Mexico State Fair passes and some ride passes, man. You'll be able to check it out September 10th through the 20th, starting tomorrow, man. New Mexico State Fair is going to be awesome. 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
5: 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You just called.